0: Hello and welcome to Through the Bible with Les Feldick, an inspirational and informative half hour of insight into the heart of Scripture. In addition to teaching the Bible, Les is a full-time rancher, having a down-to-earth, practical teaching style that makes the Bible come to life. All programs are available on audio tape, videotape, and in printed form. At the end of the program, there will be an address where you can contact the ministry. And now, here's Les Feldick with today's lesson.
1: Okay.

Now let's go right on into where we left off after our last program and back in 1 Corinthians chapter 15. And now we're going to look at verse 22. Now, like I said in the last half hour, we're going to take our time because there is so much in the rest of this 15th chapter of Corinthians that I don't want to skim over it. All right, now in verse 22, "For as in Adam all die." Now that, of course, we covered last program, that when Adam sinned as the federal head of the human race, every human being, including Eve and all of the children of Adam and Eve and anyone that's ever been born since, now has that fallen sin nature of Adam. All right, so as in Adam all die, even so in Christ, remember the creator of everything, even so in Christ shall, what's the next word? All be made alive. Now that throws a curve at people. If they read carefully, they should say, well, now wait a minute. Are the lost going to be resurrected? Yes, that surprises people. Come back to John's Gospel. John's Gospel. The lost are going to be resurrected. They're not in their eternal state as yet. They're going to have to come out bodily to appear before the great white throne of Revelation 20 and then go to their eternal doom bodily with a body fit for the lake of fire, whereas we will have a body fit for glory. All right, now Jesus explains it himself so clearly in John's Gospel, chapter 5, and drop in at verse 28. John's Gospel, chapter 5, verse 28. Wait till you've all found it. John chapter 5, verse 28. And Jesus says, "Marvel not at this, for the hour is coming, in the which all that are in the graves shall hear his voice, and shall come forth." Now from that verse alone, we have people who teach, of course, a general resurrection of everybody, all at the same time. The saved and the lost. The saved go to their doom, the saved go to their glory, and the lost go to their doom. Just about got that backwards, didn't I? But anyway, all that are in the graves are going to hear God's call to come forth. But, now let's be careful. Don't just read it that far and stop. They, verse 29, who have done good, and I'll put the verb back in, will come forth unto the resurrection of life. They who have done evil will come forth unto the resurrection of condemnation. Now you have two distinct groups of people who are going to be resurrected. All right, now if you just sit on John's Gospel alone, it would seem as though, yeah, it's all going to happen at the same time. The lost are resurrected and go to their doom. The saved are resurrected and go to their glory. Just one resurrection. All right, but now come back to 1 Corinthians 15 again, and see, that's why Paul is the one that reveals so many things that the rest of Scripture doesn't even touch on, and that's why I can't understand why so many people today totally ignore Paul's epistles, because it's in Paul alone that we find the true nature of the old Adam. Now, I know the Old Testament says the heart is desperately wicked. Who can know it? And we certainly know that Jesus taught that the heart was wicked. But yet, it isn't until you get to Paul's writing that you get this understanding that this Adamic sin nature is inherited ever since Adam. It has just come down generation after generation. All right, now the same way with this resurrection deal. There is more taught about resurrection, I think, in 1 Corinthians 15 than almost all the rest of the Bible put together. Now, we know the Old Testament people believed in resurrection. Job, for sure, said, "I know that my Redeemer liveth, and in the latter days shall stand upon the earth, and in my flesh I shall," what? "See God." What was he talking about? Resurrection. David, after he'd lost the child to Bathsheba, after mourning for a whole week, what did he suddenly realize? He couldn't bring that child back, but what did he say? "I'll go to him." And so what was he speaking of? Resurrection life, see? But now, here Paul is going to just unload on us all the details of resurrection. All right, verse
23. Even though all are going to be resurrected, up in verse 22, and according to John 5, verse 23, the first word is what? But. See? And what I'm always telling you? One of the biggest words in Scripture. Because this one little three-lettered word now opens up a whole vista that otherwise we would have never understood. That yes, there's going to be a resurrection of the saved. There's going to be a resurrection of the lost, but not all at once. But every man, lost or saved, in his own order, or I think a better word would have been company. And again, I always like to go back to the military. Those of you who have been in service, we always understood the military chain of command. The smallest was the company, probably 100, 120 men. And from that, you went, and it's been so long since I've been in, I'm almost forgotten. From the company, we went to the battalion, and from the battalion to the regiment, and the regiment on up until you get a division, and then so many divisions make an army. It was an organization. All right, now Paul is saying the same thing. Of all the people who have lived and died and are one day going to be resurrected, there's going to be an order in the resurrection so that every group will be in their specific company at resurrection. They're not all going to just come out like one great big group. All right, let's read on. Every man in his own company, Christ the first fruits. And we've already looked at where that came from. It gave us an inkling now that we can look at the resurrections much like Israel practiced her grain harvest. Because after all, what does God consider bringing human people unto himself? What does he call it? A harvest. See, in his earthly ministry, he says, the fields are white unto harvest, but the laborers are few. Now, that was, of course, just an analogy. And so it is. The human race has been harvested through the efforts of God, whether it's Old Testament or New. That doesn't make any difference. All right, so the implication now is that the whole harvest of mankind can be likened like the three sequences of Israel's harvest. First, the first fruits, the sampling of the early ripening grain, then the major harvest, and then the third part would be the corners and the gleanings. All right, now let's just analyze it a minute from a logical standpoint. Well, let me see first the first fruits. Come back with me to Matthew 27. I forgot to do that in the first half hour. We'll do it now. Matthew 27. At the time of the crucifixion, and we come down to verse 51 of Matthew 27. Christ, in verse 50, has just given up the ghost. He's died. Verse 51, and behold, the veil of the temple was rent in twain from the top to the bottom. The earth did quake, and the rocks rent, all in response to what had just happened up there on Calvary and his death. All of nature responded convulsively. And then we come to the next verse, verse 52, and the graves, that is in the area of Jerusalem, the graves were opened, not all of them, but some of them, and many bodies of the saints. Now remember, the saints of any age are the believers, okay? In other words, your believing Israelites were of the company of the saints. Those who were believers during Christ's earthly ministry were saints. Those who believe during the Acts period are saints. Those of us who believe in the church period were saints. Those who are saved during the tribulation are going to be called saints. And so it's just a general term regarding those who are believers. So here we have a group of Jewish believers, because there certainly weren't enough Gentiles in that Old Testament economy to count. And so evidently these were Jewish believers who had been buried in the area of Jerusalem. And after, verse 53, and they came out of the graves after his resurrection. Now that's an important verse, because you see, if they would have come out of the grave before Christ was resurrected, that would throw a kilter in the whole plan of God that Christ was the first fruits of resurrection. He is the first to have
ever been resurrected from the dead.

Never had it happened before. But after he had been resurrected, then these others could come forth and to comprise what I now call that sheaf that was indicated in Leviticus. And it completes then the plural of the word first fruits. Had Christ only come alone, then it would have to be he was the first fruit of resurrection. But it's not. The feast day of first fruits was to take not just one stem of grain, but many who were all just sampling of the crop that was to come, and then they were brought together in a sheaf, and they were taken to the priest. Here is my offering of first fruits. All right, so now I have to feel that these Jewish saints who were resurrected here right after Christ was, comprise then that which we call the first fruits. All right, now let's come back then to 1 Corinthians 15 once again. So now then, he says, every man, verse 23 of 1 Corinthians 15, every man is going to be resurrected within his company. In other words, church-age saints aren't going to be resurrected with the Old Testament saints. We certainly aren't going to be part of the first fruits because that's already happened. All right, so let's look at the harvest process as we saw it on the board in the last half hour. First, the first fruits were taken out as a sampling. Then they went in and took what? The main harvest, the main part of the field, all but the corners and the gleanings was harvested. And then that which was left was harvested last of all. Now, just stop and think for a moment. You know, we're in Oklahoma, and that's wheat country, at least in the western part of the state. When that wheat farmer has gone out and has harvested the main part of his fields, my, he can fill those bins with grain. Thousands and thousands of bushels. Now, if perchance he did leave the corners like they did then, how much would that be by comparison? Well, just a small, small fraction, see? Now, let's bring it into the spiritual realm. Christ in the first fruits, that's accomplished. But now, where has been the largest number of people brought in God's harvest? Old Testament or church age? Well, the church age, see? Because now go back into the Old Testament economy. The little nation of Israel never had more than probably 10 million people at the most. And only a few of them were true believers. You go back before the flood, and there were precious few believers. By the time you got to the flood, only 8 souls. So you see, even before the flood, there were very few that God could count on as his. Throughout the nation of Israel's history, very few Jews, percentage-wise, were believers. So there weren't many there. Even in Christ's earthly ministry, I like to point out, at least in the area of Jerusalem and Judea, how many believers were accumulated in the upper room there in Acts chapter 1? 120. 120. Shocking. That after 3 years of the Lord's own earthly ministry, there were only 120 Jewish believers, evidently. Now, there may have been a few up in the Galilee, I don't know, but in the area of Jerusalem, there must not have been any more than these 120. So, compared to the millions that have come in through the last 1900 years of the preaching of the gospel of grace, how many, I'll ask the question again, how many Old Testament believers were there? Very few. So what can we liken it to? The corners and the gleanings. So here's the order of resurrections. Repeat it again. The first fruits, Christ and those who came out of the grave. Then the harvest of the church. And we're going to look at that next. And then we still have the corners and the gleanings left, which I feel will be the tribulation saints who will be saved during the tribulation. Now come back with me to Daniel chapter 12. And I'm going to throw the tribulation saints in with the Old Testament saints, as well as those who were believers during Christ's earthly ministry, because they were still all connected to Judaism and to the Jewish or Israel's program, and they were not part of what I call the body of Christ. But look how Daniel covers it. Let's just start with verse 1. Daniel chapter 12, verse 1. Now remember, this is Old Testament, and he's talking about resurrection just like Paul does. Verse 1.

and everlasting contempt. Now again, Daniel, by inspiration, writes almost as if it's going to be a general resurrection, that the lost Jew is going to be resurrected the same time as the saved Jew, but you have to compare this again now with the Revelation, and we know that that's not going to be the case. Only the believing Jews are going to be resurrected first, and then 1,000 years later, then the lost Jews are going to be resurrected for the great white throne, just like we see the comparison with John chapter 5. All right, verse 3. And they that be wise, in other words, they have believed what God has instructed them to believe, even in the Old Testament economy, it was based on their faith, remember. Those who are wise shall shine as the brightness of the firmament, and they that turn many to righteousness as the stars forever. In other words, God's going to always reward righteousness in the believer. All right, verse 4. But thou, O Daniel, shut up the words and seal the book. Now remember that. God is telling Daniel to just close the book, forget about it. So close the book or seal the book even till the time of the end. Now, from Daniel's perspective, which is about 500 B.C., that's going to be 2,500 years that the book of Daniel is to be closed up and not considered all that much. All right, close the book. And then he says, even to the time of the end, many shall run to and fro, knowledge shall be increased, that is, at the time of the end. And then verse 5, and I, Daniel, looked, and behold, there stood two others, the one on this side of the bank of the river, and the other on that side of the bank of the river. And one said to the man clothed in linen, who was upon the waters of the river, how long shall it be to the end of these wonders? In other words, these prophecies written by Daniel. Verse 7, and I heard the man clothed in linen, who was upon the waters of the river, when he held up his right hand, and his left hand unto heaven, and swear by him that liveth forever, that it should be, now here we come, the tribulation timing again, that everything is going to be put on hold for a time, times, and half a time. In other words, for 3.5 years. And when he shall have accomplished to scatter the power of the holy people, all these things shall be finished. Now you say, well, I thought the tribulation was 7 years. Well, it is. But the time of the midpoint is when the Antichrist will come in, remember, and defile the temple and will turn on the Jew. And so it's that last 3.5 years that Daniel is foretelling, that horrible, horrible period of time when the earth is going to come under the wrath not only of God, but also of Satan himself. And so he is only including the last 3.5 years, and then shall everything be finished. All right, now verse 8. But Daniel says, I heard, and I understood not. And I said, O my Lord, what shall be the end of these things? Now, isn't it amazing that these Old Testament prophets got a glimpse of the things that were coming? Now, they didn't get the full picture, but Daniel got enough of a glimpse that I think it just scared him down to his shoelaces. What in the world is going to come on the earth, and especially upon my people Israel? And he says, what shall be the end of these things? Now, verse 9. And the Lord said, go thy way, Daniel, for the words are closed up until the end, and sealed till the time of the end. Now, what's he saying? That these prophetic utterance of Daniel, no one was to understand until we'd get close to the end time. Now, I think I brought this out in one of our other programs. And you know, that was so true. There was absolutely nothing preached or taught concerning end time events until about the 1800s, the middle 1800s. And men of God all of a sudden began to put the prophetic scriptures together, and they began to write concerning the nations of the world that would be coming to the top, such as Russia. Who would have ever dreamed Russia becoming a world power? They did, by virtue of the scriptures. They began to talk about a returning Israel, the land of Israel once again becoming a viable nation. Who would have ever dreamed of such a thing with the Jews scattered all over the world? But they did, because the scriptures were beginning to be opened up
by the Holy Spirit. And by the time you get to 1900, there was

0: whole raft of men that were beginning to put the end time prophecies in a pretty good perspective. You'd be amazed at how close they were to what we've seen happen now in the last 10 or 20 years. All right, so the Lord told Daniel that his book would be closed up until it would approach the end time. Verse 10, many shall be purified and made white and tried or tested, but the wicked shall do wickedly. In other words, just exactly what we've seen. Sin is just going to get more evident with every passing day. And none of the wicked shall understand. Isn't it amazing? The unsaved world out there, they have no concept of how accurately this book is being fulfilled. And of course, this is my reason for believing it from cover to cover, is because every prophecy that I see fulfilled confirms that this is a supernatural book. I was thinking yet the other day, can you think of a single book of religion, of anything in the world, cults or religions or whatever you think, that can tell the future 2,500 years in advance? Not a one. Not a one. There is not a single word of prophecy that is actually being fulfilled in a single book of religion that you can find in the world, except this one. Now, I know there are some of these things that are hard to believe. I know that, and I take them by faith, but I still have to say, but Lord, it's hard to believe. But, you know, I came up with something the other night. I was talking about the rapture and the sudden taking away from all the believers, and, you know, that's hard for people to comprehend. How in the world is God going to do it? And I use this analogy, and I said, now look, go out on a real clear, starry night. And just look at that mass of stars. And all we see is a little part of our own galaxy, the Milky Way. Just a part of it. With all of its billions upon billions of stars in just the Milky Way galaxy alone. Now they tell us that there are billions of galaxies. You know, I'm going to have to be proud. I got a little 9-year-old grandson, and he just wows me every once in a while. His daddy had just been showing him how many stars were up there, and they got in how. He says, well, why don't you just put that on paper? See if you can write out a number big enough to get close to how many stars are out there. Now, the little rascal's only 9 years old, but you know what he did? He put a 1 and he put zeros all the way down the length of a sheet of typewriter paper, and then on the bottom, and he says, and to the same power. Boy, that's way beyond me. I couldn't believe it. But see, he's close. Because you see, of the billions and billions of galaxies in which there are billions of stars. But now, here's my point. Has a single one of them ever been out of control? Not a one. Who controls them? The same Lord Jesus that's one day going to take us off the earth.
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What's left will never harm me. I'm either their first breath of spring, or else I'm their last little fling. I will confess to one romance I'm sure you will allow. 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

0: jumping jive. 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

When I was a young man caught in the girls, I played me a waiting game. 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And as time came around, she came my way. 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

cozy spot to cuddle and woo. Just us, just we. I've missed an awful lot. 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

putting on the Ritz. 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

tea. 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
3: Today was just another day. Tomorrow is a guess. But yesterday...

It was just one of those things, just one of those crazy flings, one of those bells that now and then rings, just one of those things.

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0: where I'm going, just as long as I'm with you.
1: Put it there, pal. Put it there.
2: I'll be just like your horses, and I'll stick to you like glue.
1: Put it there, pal. Put it there.
0: I'm glad you're fooling Pepsodent.
3: Oh, that happy snow.
0: Stealing

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2: Put it there, pal. Put it there.
0: Put that back in a bowl.
1: You know, I think your jokes are great.
0: Really?
1: It's just that folks are hard to please.
0: They're just snobs, that all.
2: Put it there, pal.
0: Put it there.
1: Your face could make a fortune. Just your nose should make a lot.
0: How do you siphon? I like the way you wear those gaudy colored shirts you've got. Boy, the only time a rainbow ever covered up a pot.
1: You're such a perfect square.
0: Uh-oh, is that on the paper there?
1: Let me see the script.
0: Where? Where? How do you see?

0: Shall we dance?
1: Sorry, I have my heavy underwear on.
0: Oh, just to what's around, to the adrenaline, huh?
2: Well, okay, if I lead. My colleague.
0: My crony.
2: My cohort.
0: My friend.
2: Companions.
0: Confederates.
2: Chums to the end.
0: Like meat and potatoes.
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0: Hello and welcome to Through the Bible with Les Feldick, an inspirational and informative half hour of insight into the heart of Scripture. In addition to teaching the Bible, Les is a full-time rancher, having a down-to-earth, practical teaching style that makes the Bible come to life. All programs are available on audio tape, videotape, and in printed form. At the end of the program, there will be an address where you can contact the ministry. And now, here's Les Feldick with today's lesson.
1: Okay, now let's come right back then to 1 Corinthians chapter 15, and coming in again at verse 23, but every man in his own company, or order is the word in the King James, and then as we saw in our last half hour, that means that Christ and the first fruits was the first little group of resurrection people, and then came the main harvest, which I feel is the body of Christ, those who have been saved during this age of grace. And then after the tribulation has run its course and we go into the kingdom for an extra 75 days, then the Old Testament saints, which of course would include Daniel and all the rest and the tribulation saints, will be resurrected in their company. All right, but before we go any further, like I said in the very first program this afternoon, I got the lines on the board. And it's been a long time since I've put my timeline up there, and I know this has opened a lot of eyes over the years to see how historically God's plan of the ages just keeps unfolding. And to give you first where I'm going to go on my timeline, I guess, I'll have to take you away from 1 Corinthians and go back to Psalms chapter 2 for just a second. And all the way back to Psalms, the second chapter, which I have always referred to as the outline of the Old Testament prophetic program. Now, I've made the comment on this program umpteen times that all

prophecy, all true prophecy, is directed only to the nation of Israel. And usually, maybe not always, but usually that prophecy will be within a time frame. In other words, the first real prophecy given in the Old Testament was when God told Abraham that the children of Israel would end up in a land that wasn't theirs and they would be in slavery. And he was speaking, of course, of Egypt and how that afterwards they would come out and they would come back to the land of Canaan. Now, that was a distinctive prophecy of what would happen years down the road. But he put it in a time frame, 430 years, see? And then you get to Daniel chapter 9, and Daniel writes that 490 years are determined upon your people Israel. And there comes the prophecy again leading up to the crucifixion, and that's where we get our idea of the 7 years of tribulation. That was prophecy concerning Israel. Now, there is nothing in the Old Testament, prophetic or otherwise, that connects it to the church, which is his body. Not a word is there in the Old Testament of a 1900 and some year period of time where God is calling out predominantly, not exclusively, but predominantly Gentile. Not a word. And if people can just get that through their head, they've got the battle half won. But all right, now in Psalms chapter 2, then, we see the brief outline of this Old Testament prophetic program given to the Jew. All right, beginning at verse 1. Why do the heathen or the Gentiles, the non-Jew, why do they rage? And why do the people? Well, naturally, there's only one other group of people in humanity, and that's the Jew. So if the Gentiles rage, then the others would have to be the Jews, and they imagine a vain thing. And then verse 2, the kings of the earth set themselves and the rulers, that is of Israel, take counsel together. Now remember, even though Peter only blames the Jew in Acts chapter 2, yet we cannot just blame Israel for the crucifixion. The Romans carried it out. The Jews demanded it, but the Romans carried it out. So here's the word, together. They did it in consort. And so together they take counsel against the Lord and his anointed, and they said, let us break their bands, that is God's desire to rule. Let us break their bands away and cast their cords from us. In other words, they rejected his offer of being the king. You know that. And that was the whole scope of his earthly ministry. He had come in fulfillment of all these prophecies that Israel would have the divine Son of God as their king and their Messiah and Redeemer. But they rejected him. They crucified him. But Rome was involved, see? Now then, verse 4, he that sitteth in the heavens, in other words, the triune God who is still watching over all of this, he sits in the heavens and shall laugh at the foolishness and the stupidity, if I may use the word, of mankind. That here they had the king. He could have set up his kingdom. But what did they do with him? They killed him. They crucified him. They said, away with him. We'll not have such a man to rule over us. All right, now read on. He shall have them, that is, the Lord, shall have these nations in derision. Now verse 5. Then, in other words, after having rejected the Messiah, they've killed him. Then he, God, will speak unto them, that is, the nations of the world as well as Israel, in his, what? Wrath. See? Here's the prophecy concerning the final 7 years of tribulation. He shall speak unto them his wrath and vex them in his sore displeasure. And then what's the next event? Yet have I set my king. Where? On the holy hill of Zion. And where is that? Jerusalem, just south of the Temple Mount. And it's from Zion, you see, that Christ is going to rule in his thousand-year reign. All right, there is your Old Testament prophecy then, your timeline in a nutshell. Now let me put it on the board, and maybe you can understand it a little better. We come away from Adam, of course, back here at 4000 B.C. I'll try to make this a little bigger so that people can see it on the camera. Here we have Adam. The human race has run along now for 1,600 years. 1,600 years from Adam until the next big event in God's timetable, which is the flood, Noah's flood, which from the reverse side, of course, will be about 2,400
600 B.C. That's the flood. Now, this is in general terms. I know you can narrow it down a little year by year, but in general terms, Adam's race went for 1,600 years or up to 2,400 B.C., and then you had the flood. All right, the three sons of Noah come out of the ark, and under a whole new creation that came about as a result of the flood, then for 200 years they repopulated and they stayed there in the Middle East. And then in total rebellion against what God had instructed to scatter and to repopulate the planet, they gather at the Tower of Babel under one man called Nimrod. Now at Babel, in a total rebellion again against God's authority, the tower wasn't intended, of course, to actually take brick and stone all the way to heaven. But what was it? It was a place of religion whereby they could literally usurp the throne of God religiously. And that, of course, has always been Satan's goal. And so this was the whole idea at the Tower of Babel. They were going to replace the things that God had instructed with the things now that Satan is going to promote himself. And that's where every pagan, mythological, cultic, false religion, even on the planet today, has its roots. And you've heard me teach it over and over, that every false religion has its roots at the Tower of Babel. I was just reading, I think it was somebody gave it to me, I think it was in the Reader's Digest Book of the Month, about this cult in Japan where they put the poison gas in the subways here some time ago. Well, where did the old boy who became the guru of that cult, where do you suppose he went for his so-called enlightenment? To the Himalayas. And so who did he find in the Himalayas? Some Buddhist guru who supposedly gave him the enlightenment, supposedly, and he goes back to Japan and begins this cult. Well, already you can see, you go right through Buddhism and you go through these other Eastern religions, and where are their roots? The Tower of Babel. And so every cult that's on the planet tonight, I don't care who they are, what they are, every pagan religion, every mythological religion that has ever existed, they all run their roots right back to the Tower of Babel. Okay, one of the big highlights, of course, in the Old Testament economy. And so God scattered them. You all know the account of Babel, and it means confusion. All right, then another 200 years went by, and once again God does something totally different. He pulls off this mainstream of humanity, this man Abraham, and he brings about the nation of Israel by an act of a sovereign God. This didn't happen accidentally, but God sovereignly pulls out of the mainstream humanity through the man Abram, as he was first called, and he promises him the nation of Israel. Now, this will answer the question that I get so often in one form or another. Some will write and say, well, where did the nation of Israel begin? I've had others that write and say, well, where did the Gentiles begin? Well, now it answers it, doesn't it? The Gentile line, as we understand Gentiles, is this mainstream of humanity coming from Adam, coming from the three sons of Noah, coming through the nations scattered at the Tower of Babel, and they just keep on going. This is the Gentile stream of humanity, and out of that stream of humanity, God pulled the little nation of Israel by virtue of separating the man Abraham, who, like I have made comment before, was not a Jew. He was born of Syrian parents. His brothers were Syrians, you know that. And when Isaac went up to Haran to get a wife from his uncle, what was Rebekah? Well, she was a Syrian. And then later on, Jacob goes up and he gets his little wife from his uncle Laban. And what was Laban? He was still a Syrian. But by virtue of God's decree and God's work of sovereignty, he declares that this man Abram now is the father of the Jewish race. And so if you've ever wondered where does the Jew begin, he began when God separated Abram out of his family in Ur of the Chaldees, and by way of his wife, which he took from Ur, a half-sister, he has the first son, Isaac.

0: And so I always tell people, I guess if you want to be real technical, the first real Jew then would be Isaac. But nevertheless, God refers to Abraham as the father of the Jewish people, even though he came from one of the other nationalities. All right, so now we have the nation of Israel has made its appearance. And from Genesis 12, now this is what's so amazing. All the first 11 chapters of Genesis, you see, cover the first 2,000 years of human history, just in 11 chapters. And then in chapter 12 of Genesis, we have the giving of the Abrahamic covenant, and I'm almost refrain from using it too much because I don't want to run it into the ground. But there is nothing more important, I don't believe, in all the Old Testament than this covenant that God made with Abram, as he's called early on, at 2000 B.C., to bring about the nation of Israel. Now Israel, of course, according to all the promises of God, was to be a nation that God would prepare and use. Now come back with me, if you will, to Genesis, and we'll just take a brief look at what I've already rehearsed in Genesis 12. Like I said, this has been on our earlier programs, and for those who have bought tapes, I kind of have to apologize that you're going to get the same thing in this tape as you got in one of the earlier ones. But for benefit of all those who do not have the tapes, I feel duty-bound to rehearse this once again. Genesis chapter 12, beginning at verse 1. Now the Lord, Jehovah, had said, back in chapter 11, unto Abram, get thee out of thy country and from thy kindred and from thy father's house unto a land that I will show thee. Now I got to stop there. Hold your hand in Genesis and flip over to Joshua. Right after Deuteronomy. Joshua, the last chapter, that's number 24. Keep your hand in Genesis, we're going to come right back. Joshua 24, because I want you to see where Abram really came from. I'm waiting for the pages to stop. Okay, and now you see I have to do that because I go by what I hear from the audience. And they'll write so many times, I'm glad you wait for the studio audience to find it because that gives me time in my living room. So you see, this is why I wait. All right, Joshua 24, verse 1, and Joshua gathered all the tribes of Israel to Shechem and called for the elders of Israel and for their heads, for their judges, their officers, and they presented themselves before God. And Joshua said unto all the people, thus saith the Lord God of Israel, your fathers, your forefathers, dwelt on the other side of the river, in old time, even Terah, and you remember who he was, the father of Abraham, even Terah, the father of Abraham, and the father of Nahor, and they, all of them, Abraham, Terah, Nahor, Haran evidently was the other son, and they all served what? Other gods, small g. So what were they? Idolaters. See? Abram was raised in idolatry. Now, when God spoke to him then, now come back to Genesis 12, when God spoke to him and Stephen in Acts chapter 7 gives us the impression that God visibly, because that's the word he used when he appeared from the Greek word optomai, when he appeared unto Abraham, that Abraham saw God in physical form. And God, or the Lord as we refer to him now, told Abraham what you see now in Genesis 12. All right? He says, get you away from your country, from your kinfolks, and from your father's house. Why? Separate yourself from these false religions. You cannot serve me when you're under the roof with idolaters. All right? Then verse 2. Here comes the Abrahamic covenant. And I will make of thee a great nation. Now you want to remember, back here in the antiquities, when Israel comes out of Egypt, and I've always taught that it was a number of people, anywhere from 3 to 7 million. So you want to put it in the middle, about 5 million. there wasn't another tribe or nation anywheres in the Middle East that would come close to that. I mean, they just did not get that large a number. And so in the numbers of antiquity, Israel was the largest nation in that area of the world at 5-6 million people. All right, and this was God's promise, that I will make of thee a great nation, I will bless thee and make thy name great, thou shalt be a blessing. I will bless them that bless thee, I'll curse him that curseth thee, and thee shall all the families of the earth be blessed, which of course is the promise of the coming of the Redeemer. All right, now then, turn the page a little bit, if you will, and verse 15 in chapter 13. Now we see the next part of this Abrahamic covenant. Not only would they be a nation of people, but now God's going to have to put them in a geographical area of land. They can't just continue on in slavery in Egypt. If they're going to be a nation of people that God's going to work through, they have to be in their own borders. All right, here it comes. Verse 14 of chapter 13, the Lord said unto Abram, after Lot was separated, lift up now thine eyes and look from the place where you are, northward, southward, eastward, westward. And you want to remember, if you've never been to Israel before, but right up through the spine of that little narrow neck of land between the Mediterranean and the Jordan River are mountains. And so here Abraham is on the high ground. And God says, now Abram, you look as far south, as far north, east and west. You can look all the, verse 15, for all the land, see? For all the land which thou seest, to thee I will give it, and to thy seed forever. All right, now then, let's come all the way up to, for sake of time, I hardly know where to go next. But let's go to Genesis 46. That'd probably be a good one. Let's go to Genesis 46. Now, time has gone by, but it's still within that time frame of the prophecy. That was 430 years. And within that time frame now, Israel has become a nation. They're in slavery in Egypt. Joseph has come to the top of the government. And you all know the story of Joseph and his grain. And Israel, or Jacob, is over there in the Negev, which is desert, and he's about to starve to death. No food. They're in famine. Have been for almost 7 years. All right, and so verse 1 of chapter 46. So Israel, or Jacob, took his journey with all that he had, and he came to Beersheba. That's down there south of Jerusalem, about 70, 80 miles. And he offered sacrifices unto the God of his father Isaac. And God spake unto Israel, or Jacob, and he said, Jacob, and he said, here am I. Now look at this command. Almost a total opposite of what he's been told up until now. He was told not to leave the land of promise, and God would bless him. But now look what God says. Jacob, verse 3. He said, I am God, the God of thy father. Fear not to go down into Egypt, for there, Egypt, I will make of thee a great nation. Did he? Yes. And so Jacob ends up in Egypt with all his sons, and they come out 215 years later. Like I said, 5, 6, 7 million souls. All right, now in just the few seconds, I guess, that we've got left, I want you to stop at Exodus chapter 19. Exodus 19. Oh, we got a few minutes. Okay. Exodus 19. Now time has gone by. Another 215 years. And now Moses has led the children of Israel out of Egypt. The 430 years are now completed. And we see the nation gathered around Mount Sinai. And now God is getting ready to do something totally different than he's ever done before. And I bet most people don't even think about it. Do you know that from Genesis 1 until Exodus 20, there was never any written do's and don'ts from God so far as what men could and could not do? Do you know there has not been one single item of God-instituted worship until we get here? Oh, I know, they probably brought sacrifices, but so far as having an organized system of worship, there has been none. So here we have something that's never happened before. that God tells the nation of Israel that he's going to give them the law, he's going to give them the priesthood, he's going to give them the whole system of sacrificial worship, and for what purpose? To make them aware of God's holiness, to make them aware of his sovereignty, and to make them aware that God is preparing them for a future role in the midst of all the pagan idolatry that was now all the way around them. Now you want to remember, the whole world was steeped in idolatry now except for the offspring of Abraham. All right, now then look what he says in Exodus 19, beginning at verse 5. Exodus 19, beginning at verse 5. And the children of Israel encamped at the base of the mountain. Moses is up there talking with God, and this is what God tells him. Now therefore, if, see, there's the condition, if you will obey my voice indeed and keep my covenant, the one that he is about to give, the covenant of law, if you will keep my covenant, then you shall be a peculiar treasure unto me above all people. What does that do with the nation of Israel? Just like I got the lion on the board, it lifts them out of that mainstream of humanity, and it puts them into that place of covenant relationship as God's favored, chosen people. Now we know that by the time we get to the book of Acts, when Paul so much as mentioned the word Gentiles to that Jewish audience, what happened? He had an uproar, a riot. Well, it all began, of course, with good intentions, that God intended this little nation of people to be a particular people of value that he could use to reach all those pagans. That was the whole concept. All right, now look at it again in Exodus 19. So he says, you're a treasure unto me above all people. And why could God do that? Because all the earth is mine. What is he? He's sovereign. Oh, I can't drive that home enough. That God is sovereign. He created this ball of wax and he can do with it whatever he wants. And man can shake their fist in his face all they want, and they'll never diminish God's sovereignty. And so in sovereignty, he says to the nation of Israel, I have made you of an intrinsic value to me because the world is mine. All right, now here comes the promise that if they would be obedient, God says, you shall be unto me.
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1: NBC News Radio, I'm Lisa Taylor. The U.S. Postal Service has issued a rule to restrict mail-in voting despite a court order blocking the move. Earlier this month, a federal judge blocked the Postal Service from enforcing a Trump executive order that would restrict voting by mail. On Friday, the Postal Service published a 95-page rule saying it would deliver mail-in ballots and that it issued the rule so it could take effect immediately once the court injunction is lifted. President Trump is defending his decision to pause tariffs on beef imports. Monica Nelson reports.
2: President Trump saying the nation will allow up to 300,000 metric tons of ground beef to be imported without the higher rate.
1: Trump told reporters on Air Force One Friday that we want to get the beef prices down. The move was criticized by the CEO of the National Cattlemen's Beef Association, who accused the administration of flooding the market with government-subsidized below-market beef. Two members of the U.S. Army Corps of Engineers were among eight people who were killed in a plane crash in western Alaska. Courtney Cuby reports.
3: The Army Corps of Engineers chartered the Cessna 441 to fly from Anchorage to a remote station about 450 miles away called Camp Newenum Long Range Radar Site. It's part of a network of radar sites that track aircraft in Alaska's airspace. The NTSB says pilots could not see the runway and had to rely on their instruments to land. They believe the plane crashed on its second attempt.
1: The Anchorage Daily News says the plane was attempting to land in foggy conditions at Cape Newenham and came down in steep terrain just west of the runway, killing everyone on board. Hospital patients in the U.S. may soon be getting their blood drawn by robots. The FDA on Friday authorized a first-of-its-kind robotic device designed to draw blood from patients without manual human intervention. Called Aletta, the machine uses infrared light and Doppler ultrasound to locate veins. Health officials say the robot achieves success rates matching humans and could help combat critical laboratory staffing shortages. 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
6: Chasm weather.
7: Ample sunshine expected today with daytime highs approaching 77. Northerly winds 8 to 15 miles per hour. Clear skies tonight, lows dip down to about 49. Highs level off around 77. Tomorrow, mainly sunny skies. A blend of clouds and sun and dry. Monday and Tuesday, upper 70s. Monday, mid 80s.

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1: Good morning, everybody. Adam Ray here with you on this August 22nd, 2026. We're here inside the Chasm Studios in Albany, 6:04 your current time, 56 degrees your temp. What do we got going on in the 6 o'clock hour here on Chasm? A Central Minnesota Farm Report on the way. That's in about 5 minutes from now at 6:09. Brownfield Market Update follows at 6:20. Got M&N News at 6:30. And Farm Commentary from Joe Gill at 6:33. And we'll close out the hour with funeral announcements, those on the way at 6:51. Again, funeral announcements closing out the hour at 6:51. Before news and weather at 7, and outdoor news radio at 7:06. So that is the current rundown here for the next hour. Don't have any other notes to get to, so let us take a break. Catch up a little bit, and when we come back, we'll get to your first song of the morning. That'll be the Graniteers wishing everyone a good morning next. You're on KASM.
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6: 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The USDA reported a couple of flash sales.
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0: 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Well, this past week on Monday, week 9 of our Countdown to Princess K featured Gracie Selner of Sleepy Eye in Brown County. And Gracie talks about her family and her family dairy connection.
1: I am actually the sixth generation on my family's dairy farm. A little bit of history about our farm. We actually used to be a very, a very wide range of livestock on our farm. And then when my grandpa took over the dairy farm, he transitioned it into dairy cattle. And then when my dad took over, my dad just really grew the farm. I've been so fortunate to be able to grow up on my family's dairy farm. We used to have a traditional milking parlor. And then back in 2016, my family made the decision of going robotic. And now we have four milking robots that milk our cows 24/7, 365 days a year.
0: Gracie, you mentioned fortunate to grow up on a dairy farm. Have you always felt that way? I grew up on a dairy farm, and I would use the same word, but it seems like as I got older, I understood the importance and the value there. Is that something that's always been with you, or you kind of gain that appreciation as you get older?
1: That has always been with me. I have learned so many life lessons and so many skills on my family's dairy farm, and I'd say the very first lesson or skill that comes to mind would be communication. Because my parents were kind of running the farm, I had to always communicate, okay, this is what I'm doing on the farm. Making sure we, stay connected and still, we all are on the same page. Also, it's just, many favorable, moments on the farm that have, really grew my passion for the dairy industry.
0: So, Gracie, do you have other siblings as well?
1: I do. I have an older brother named Adam Selner, and then my sister, Maggie Selner, but now she's Maggie Cahoot. Both of my siblings are married, and they both have two children each. So I, as the baby of the family, I got replaced. but I love my nieces and nephews. So it has been so fun sharing the dairy farm with them and just seeing my nieces and nephews get so excited to come see all of our cows, our calves, and from what my niece Peyton likes to say, she loves the cats.
0: You know, Gracie, I have a feeling you're going to get some attention here. You have been this summer, but you're going to have some more here in a very short time as you're a finalist for Princess K. And go back to that May event when you realized and were informed during the online presentation you were a finalist. Can you kind of recap that day for us?
1: A lot of emotions were going through at the moment because originally I wasn't going to watch the announcement because, either way, I would have found out of who was named finalist or not. I just wanted, in my mind, to kind of not see it because I didn't want to give my hopes up. But also, I was actually, at the same time of the announcement, I was supposed to get going to work. So, I also didn't have a lot of time to also watch it, even if I wanted to. But as I was getting into my car, all of a sudden, I just see my mom run out, and she's, crying. So happy, a lot of happy tears. And I was like, what's going on? And she goes, you need to come into the house and quick watch this. And I was like, okay. And I was thinking it was someone, I knew or something. Never would have occurred to me that I actually made it as a finalist. And that has been such a dream come true. I think I cried. It was, shaking the whole time while I was driving to work after seeing the announcement. And it was really funny because they used a fishing line to name me as a finalist. And it threw me off at first because I was like, huh? I don't remember writing anything about fishing. But then I forgot in my bio because they gave us a form that we could fill out just to kind of bring our personalities out. And I wrote for my fun fact that when I was just a little girl on our farm, I used to go catfishing, which is basically taking a stick, string from the milk replacer bags that we have, and I'd make it into a knot, and I'd play with my cat while my mom was doing chores, and I considered it catfishing.
0: That makes sense, you know, and you mentioned your excitement and your emotions towards it, and Why do you feel Princess K plays such a vital role? Obviously, it has a lot of meaning to you and a lot of folks, but why does it hold such value nowadays, do you think, Gracie?
1: Princess K is the Dairy Ambassador for Minnesota. Having that title, whoever has that title, like, you have the opportunity to go across the state of Minnesota and you get to share, like, your personal experiences with the dairy industry or your farm experiences, but then also you get to educate others. And that kind of, like, that brings so much meaning to me, because here as a senior at South Dakota State University, I'm majoring in agricultural education. And I want to teach our future youth about the generation, about the agricultural industry. So Princess K, for me, I'd be able to not only share my agricultural background and knowledge that I have for the industry, I get to share that with, I'd have the opportunity to share my dairy passion as well.
0: Gracie Selner joining us of Brown County, one of the finalists for Princess K, the Milky Way. What have your conversations been like this summer, Gracie, as you serve as a county princess? And are you surprised about maybe the education level of today's, I hate the word consumers because we all consume dairy and we all eat food and such, but there's such a disconnect. Does that ever surprise you, or do you always kind of take that into consideration when you have a conversation with somebody?
1: I would say most people now, I'd say, are like about three generations removed from the farm. When I've been approached a lot this summer about, you know, just general dairy questions that some people may have, or, you know, they're asking, like, how am I doing? How excited am I for this? And I've just been so happy and just grateful to, like, I can go out and share my story, and people can remember those stories and kind of take what I share with them back with them to their homes or to their friends. And just being able to see that get repetitive has been nothing but amazing.
0: So, Gracie, how are you preparing for the big night at the Minnesota State Fair? Are you just kind of putting it in the back 40 of your mind, or are you preparing each and every day, or how are you going about that preparation?
1: It's been a... So, I don't want to say I'm winging it, but at the same time, I have been preparing as much as I can. I had, besides working on my family's dairy farm, I have two other jobs, and I just got done, I just completed my internship this summer. So that kept me really busy, because I did an internship through MILC, which is Minnesota Agricultural Education Leadership Council, and I was placed at Buffalo Lake Hector at their high school FFA program under the advisors Gil Grams and Cassidy Forrest. When I'm not with them, I was at my golf course job out in Sanborn at Farmers Health and Golf Club. Lately, I've been more just preparing for my speech that we have to give up there for the judging process. I'd say that's probably been my biggest challenge, is because I like to call myself a Dory. I can't remember. It doesn't stick. So constantly going over it over and over has been a challenge, but we're slowly getting there.
0: Yep, and I'm a winged person, so I'm just, I'll just go up there and let it roll and wing it. So I understand when you say that. I shake my head in confirmation of that. Finally, Gracie, you did mention you're a senior over at South Dakota State. What is your grand plan? Are you hoping to be in a high school atmosphere teaching, or where would you like to see yourself being in the near future?
1: Well, I hope to be graduating here this coming spring semester in 2027. And then I hope to come back to Minnesota, where I can then hopefully, I want it, like, my, it'd be a dream if I could be within an hour of my family's farm, just so in case of any emergency, I'm still close to home enough that, like, they need me, I'm home. But I'd like to find a high school that is looking for an ag teacher that I then can fill that position and, you know, kind of grow egg in the classroom, and then also help with, like, building a FFA program as well.
0: Gracie Selner of Brown County in Sleepy Eye, Minnesota. featured on our Central Minnesota Farm Report, brought to you by Mid-Soda Trailer Sales and Service.
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4: Cattle finished mostly higher Friday. Soybeans, corn, and hogs were up. I'm John Perkins with a Brownfield Market Update. 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Stein Seed Company is right there with you. Soybeans ended an up-and-down day higher on short covering and technical buying while watching late development weather. China and unknown destinations both bought new crop U.S. soybeans ahead of the open. September beans are up 4 1/4 at 12.25. November was 3 higher at 12.39 1/2. September bean meal was up $2 at 3.17.70. September soybean oil is down 183 at 69.35. Corn is supported by short covering and technical buying, anticipating at least some cut in yield by USDA following a major recent private crop tour. Unknown destinations also purchased new crop U.S. corn Friday morning. September was 5 higher at 4.83 3/4, and December corn was up 5 at 5.08 1/2. And wheat was lower on profit-taking. Despite the Black Sea issues, there's been no real improvement in global demand for U.S. wheat. Still, that's also a long-term concern, as infrastructure damage will take time to repair. September Chicago was 1 1/4 lower at 6.81 1/2. September Kansas City was down 6 at 7.56 1/4. September Minneapolis wheat was 2 1/2 lower at 6.98 1/4. Live cattle were mostly higher, and feeders were up in a technical recovery ahead of widespread direct trade and Friday's on feed update. July placements and marketings are the lowest on record for the month. October live is down 7 at 217.92, and December was up 22 at 218.50. September feeders were a dime higher at 329.02. October was up 95 at 323.65. And hogs were supported by oversold signals and the higher midday move in pork. October was up 65 at 80.87. December was 77 higher at 71.52. Megan Grebner will have your full look at the cash livestock markets after this brief break.
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11: There was a relatively light direct cash cattle trade that took place throughout the week. Live deals have ranged from $223 to $227. Dress business in the north was at mostly $355 to $356. Both were below the prior week's weighted averages. Box beef closed sharply lower with light demand for light offerings. Choice down $424 at $385.69. Select was $242 lower at $361.32. Estimated cattle slaughter was 99,000 head. Cash hogs closed mixed with a light negotiated run. Barrows and gilts at the National Daily Direct up $1.93 with a weighted average of $94.27. The Western Corn Belt was $1.23 lower with a weighted average of $89.69. Prices at the Iowa Minnesota were not reported due to confidentiality. Pork values closed higher up $1.47 at $97.96. Butts were up sharply. And estimated hog slaughter was 454,000 head. I'm Megan Grebner. Brownfield Ag News.
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0: Jason Dinesen. Minnesota's labor force remained mostly steady over the past month, even as the state's labor force participation rate edged slightly lower. Deed Labor Market Information Director Angelina Nguyen.
1: Despite the decrease, Minnesota is still among the top states with the highest labor force participation rates in the country. And in terms of over-the-month job change, Minnesota lost 1,900 jobs over the month, or a 0.1% decrease, and the private sector lost 800 jobs.
0: The state's unemployment rate ticked down slightly to 4.3%. The Minnesota Lottery says a Casino Millions ticket purchased at Cub Foods in Maplewood on August 19th won the game's $1 million top prize. The winner will need to claim the prize in person at Lotto headquarters in Roseville. For more on these and other stories, visit MinnesotaNewsNetwork.com. I'm Jason Dinesen. This is MNN.
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9: Your farm commentary here on KASM Radio. I'm Farm Director Joe Gill. On Friday, we heard this announcement from President Trump regarding U.S. beef and, well, foreign beef imports on Friday.
10: President Trump made the announcement on Truth Social, saying the nation will allow up to 300,000 metric tons of ground beef to be imported without the higher rate. He said the White House is making the move as it works to, quote, reduce prices for Americans while giving space for our great American beef herd to grow again. I'm Monica Nelson.
9: Every single ag organization, of course, led by NCBA, National Cattlemen's Beef Association, not liking and criticizing this decision. NCBA Chief Executive Officer Colin Woodall said the cattle industry shares a goal of keeping food affordable for consumers, but argued that increasing imports of government-subsidized below-market beef is not the solution. The organization said U.S. cattle producers have been rebuilding herds after years of drought, but high input costs and other challenges have aided in reducing the cattle numbers nationwide. So, yeah, lots of concern there, lots of a negative reaction from aid groups here.

0: late week, and we'll get more news on that coming up here next week as well here on Chasm Radio. That is your farm commentary here on Chasm Radio. I'm Farm Director Joe Gill.
1: All right, thank you, Joe, for that farm commentary. Nothing too surprising there, considering who the president is. 6:34 right now, your current time. We have a few announcements on the way at 6:51. So we're just over 15 minutes from now. Get those started up. Closing out the hour at, again, 6:51 for the funeral announcements. Right now, some music before then. Ivan Kale on the way with Warren's Waltz. 6-5 Dutchman with New Ulm. And starting us off on this set is the Langner Sisters with Are You Mine here on Chasm Radio.

0: Faded Love from the Night Owls here on KASM. Let's take a break now. We'll come back in 2 minutes. Close out the hour with funeral announcements next.
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0: 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The celebration of life for Mary Walker, age 80 of Sox Center, will be this morning from 11 o'clock until 1 at the Pat and Shod Funeral Home in Sox Center, with a graveside service at 1:15 at the Greenwood Cemetery. That's for late Mary Walker, age 80 of Sox Center. Funeral services for Russell Holman, age 37 of Rice. Be today at 2 o'clock at the Emblem Brenny Funeral Service in Little Falls. Visitation is 1 hour prior to the services this afternoon at the funeral home. As for Lay Russell Holman, age 37 of Rice. Visitation for Ozzie Stumpf will be today at 1 o'clock until 3 at 114 401 Partridge Road in Piers. And a celebration of life will follow at 3 o'clock. And that is for late Ozzie Stumpf. Celebration of life for Sherry Gallippo, age 80 of Sartell, will be at the home of Brandon and Katie Gallippo on Sunday, from 11 o'clock until 3. That is at 40337 County Road 1 in Rice. And that is 40337 County Road 1 in Rice. That is for late Sherry Gallippo, age 80 of Sartell. Celebration of life for Scott Ryshaven, age 72 of St. Cloud, be on Sunday at 2 o'clock at the St. Cloud Eagles Club. That is for late Scott Ryshaven, age 72 of St. Cloud. Celebration of Life for James Jim Loonman, age 71, of Osakis, will be at the Clarissa Ballroom on Sunday at 3 o'clock. Visitation and light refreshments begin at 1 o'clock until the time of the service. That is for late James Jim Loonman, age 71, of Osakis. Mass of Christian Burial for Shirley Steinhofer, age 96, of New Munich, be on Monday at 11 o'clock at Immaculate Conception Catholic Church in New Munich. Visitation is 1 hour prior to the services on Monday at the church. And that's for late Shirley Steinhofer, age 96, of New Munich. Funeral services for Lyndon Johnson, age 92, of Little Falls, be on Monday at 11 o'clock at the First Lutheran Church in Little Falls. Visitation is on Sunday from 4 o'clock until 6 at the Emblem Brenny Funeral Service in Little Falls, and from 9:30 until 11 on Monday at the church. That is for late Lyndon Johnson, age 92, of Little Falls. Mass of Christian Burial for Peter Hengel, age 86, of White Park, be on Monday at 11 o'clock at St. Michael's Catholic Church in St. Cloud. Visitation is on Sunday from 4 o'clock until 8 at the Williams Dingman Family Funeral Home in St. Cloud, and 1 hour prior to the services on Monday at the church. That is for late Peter Hengel, age 86, of White Park. Mass of Christian Burial for Linda Hymens, age 70, of Buckman, be on Monday at 11 o'clock at St. Michael's Catholic Church in Buckman. Visitation is on Sunday from 4 o'clock until 7 at St. Michael's Parish Hall, and again on Monday, 1 hour prior to the services. That is for late Linda Hymens, age 70, of Buckman. Mass of Christian Burial for Carol Masty, age 80, of Sartell, be on Tuesday at 10:30 at St. Joseph's Catholic Church in St. Joseph. Visitation is on Monday from 4 o'clock until 7, and from 9:30 until 10:30 on Tuesday morning, both at the church. That is for late Carol Masty, age 80, of Sartell. Funeral services for Merwin Mike Kurgis, age 91, of Little Falls, be on Tuesday at 11 o'clock at Grace Covenant Church in Little Falls. Visitation is 1 hour prior to the services on Tuesday at the church. That is for late Merwin Mike Kurgis, age 91, of Little Falls. Mass of Christian Burial for Josephine Jo Waletzko, age 90, of Avon, be on Tuesday at 11 o'clock at All Saints St. Hedwig's Catholic Church in Holdingford. Visitation is from 9:30 until 10:45 on Tuesday at the church. That is for late Josephine Jo Waletzko, age 90, of Avon. Celebration of Life for Jackie Massman, age 42, of Foley, will be on Tuesday at 7 o'clock at the Williams Dingman Family Funeral Home in St. Cloud. Visitation is from 4 o'clock until 8 on Tuesday at the funeral home. That's for late Jackie Massman, age 42, of Foley. Funeral services for Wallace Wally Thine, age 83, of Painesville, will be on Friday at 11 o'clock at the Painesville Lutheran Church. Visitation is on Thursday from 4 o'clock until 7, and from 9:30 until 11 on Friday morning, both at the church. That is for late Wallace Wally Thine, age 83, of Painesville. Funeral services for Shirley Thompson, age 79, of Cold Spring, be on Friday at 11 o'clock at St. Boniface Catholic Church. Visitation is 1 hour prior to the services on Friday at the church. That's for late Shirley Thompson, age 79, of Cold Spring. Those were your funeral announcements. They are brought to you by the Daniel Funeral Home and Cremation of St. Cloud, Clearwater, St. Joseph, Sartell, Daniel Benson Funeral Home of St. Cloud, and the Daniel Anderson Funeral Home of Painesville. 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
5: NBC News Radio, I'm Lisa Taylor. The Supreme Court says President Trump can continue building his White House ballroom for now. Monica Alba has more.
8: Chief Justice John Roberts pausing a lower court order that said work on construction above ground needed to stop by midnight tonight. The court's decision lets work go on while it considers next steps. Unclear when a final ruling will come down.
5: Trump claims the ballroom project is a matter of national security. A class action lawsuit has been filed in Indiana, where thousands have now gone 10 days without electricity. Northern Indiana Public Service Company is being sued by thousands of customers in northwest Indiana who've been in the dark ever since severe windstorms pounded the area earlier this month. Over 40,000 utility customers are still without power in and around the city of Gary and are complaining of spoiled food, flooded basements, and health problems. The utility says the power should be restored in Gary by Tuesday. President Trump says everyone loves Republican Senator Darlene Graham. The president showed his support for Graham during remarks in South Carolina Friday afternoon.
9: We're going to elect Senator Darlene Graham to fight for South Carolina and to always put America first.
5: Graham is facing Congressman Ralph Norman in South Carolina's Republican Senate primary runoff on August 25th. The governor appointed Darlene to serve out the remainder of Lindsey's term, and she's running for his full term. The latest horror movie in the Insidious franchise is off to a good start at the box office.
10: You can bring demons back to the human world. Permanently.
5: Insidious, Out of the Further, made $3 million from Thursday previews and is expected to make between $23 and $27 million in its debut weekend. It won't be enough, however, to slow down Spider-Man Brand New Day, which is looking to make another $35 to $40 million in its fourth weekend. 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
15: Ample sunshine expected today with daytime highs approaching 77. Northerly winds 8 to 15 miles per hour. Clear skies tonight, lows dip down to about 49. Highs level off around 77. Tomorrow, mainly sunny skies. A blend of clouds and sun and dry Monday and Tuesday.

0: 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Monday, mid 80s by Tuesday. From the Weatherology Weather Center, I'm meteorologist Jennifer Wojcicki on AM 1150 KASM.
1: 58 degrees here in Albany at 7:04 on your Saturday morning. Adam Ray with you here inside the Chasm Studios. It's going to be a very pleasant day here in central Minnesota. What's on the way this morning inside the studio? Just under an hour from now, more news and weather at 8 o'clock. We'll get to a conservation report at 8:11. Then sports, follow that at 8:15, starting with MNN and your scoreboard show. Find out how the Twins did last night in San Diego, along with your WNBA leading Lynx. Also get some updates on amateur baseball as well. It's the state tournament going on in class A, B, and C. So we'll update everyone on some games from yesterday and what's on the schedule for today. So again, that's coming up at 8:15 this morning. Later on in the morning, funeral announcements at 9:05 and 11:10. Got an FSA report as well at 11:25, and the Air Mart at 11:50. So that's all coming up here in the AM right now. We're going to send it out to Rob Dreisline. He's got Outdoor News Radio here on Chasm Radio.
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1: Hey, everybody. Welcome to another week of Outdoor News Radio. I am Rob Gerisline. Thanks so much for tuning in. We're going to talk about a lot of issues here today. There's a lot cooking. A little later, we'll dial it back with some softer talk with our friend Stan Tequila for the second week in a row. We'll talk some non-game with him. Then Brian Myers will be with us. Brian is with the group that is pushing for a conservation council to advise the governor and legislature. This was a topic at Game Fair last week. We will get Brian's take on that. Appreciate him joining us. Going to kick it off as usual with Tim Lesmeister. Tim, it's really good to see you. A lot of big topics out there, but we can start with your favorite quote in this week's paper. We had a piece about dove hunting, and I don't know if you saw, I kind of taunted readers a little bit on the front. We had a picture of a dog with a dove in its mouth, and I said, more than a mouthful, you know, kind of wink, wink. That's the rub with mourning doves. That hunt starts on Tuesday, September 1st, but there's still a few guys that go out there and do that.
2: Oh, yeah, and the quote of the day in this week's Outdoor Newspaper was from DNR Wildlife Supervisor. He's in New London. His name is Corey Netland. And while people sit there and talk about how little meat there is on a dove, he said, and I quote, "Not much meat on a bluegill, but I sure like eating them too."
1: Yeah, bluegill is to fishing as mourning dove is to hunting, perhaps, huh?
2: That's for sure.
1: Fun read up on that. Eric did a very thorough story on mourning dove hunting here in Minnesota. We've got some breeding duck numbers from Minnesota. Finally, here we are in mid-August, finally able to report the breeding duck survey just from Minnesota. We don't have the feds yet. And it's actually upbeat, so a little good news there. You know, it's up, what, like 63% from last year, which suggests just incredible numbers. Now, it was way down for a couple years, but still, this is, I,

0: I guess the highest count since 2019. I guess we'll take it, huh?
1: Oh, I'd take that for sure. Timing is everything, and this year, of course, the nesting season was perfect conditions. And they say habitat, but weather is a huge factor, too, when it comes to making sure that the duck population grows, maintained, and this is what we had this year was phenomenal duck nesting conditions, and you can see the results.
0: Well, last year we had a lot of rain, but it was like in May and June when the birds had already migrated through. This year it was a little earlier. It was about a month earlier. The timing of those rains, even though it's pretty dry now, it was pretty good. There was water on the landscape when the birds, you know, came north, and so they said, ah, we'll stick around Minnesota. So the DNR are saying statistically it doesn't mean a whole lot. And then, you know, if the birds are here, that might mean there weren't as many in other portions of the duck factory. So we need to see those federal numbers. But still, like I say, it kind of bodes well for waterfowl hunting, especially that early teal season, which kicks off, the 5th, Tim? That is not too far away.
1: Yeah, it is not
0: just a little over a couple weeks away. So some waterfowling opportunities coming soon. Speaking of waterfowling, so we've got a lot of national issues to talk about this week, Tim. We'll talk about Governor Walz and the boundary waters. But while we're on the topic of ducks right now, we should talk about this. The Fish and Wildlife Service, I think you and I talked about it a couple weeks ago. The Trump administration decided they wanted to, I guess, ask the hunting public or ask the public in general, should we take a look at maybe revamping our rules for wetland easements? To their credit, Ducks Unlimited, Delta Waterfowl, a lot of other groups, I think it was like 30 groups, wrote a letter to the Fish and Wildlife Service saying this is a bad idea. These wetland easements were purchased with duck stamp dollars. We printed the letter in Outdoor News. And I think I said this to you. I don't see Ducks Unlimited get ticked off very often anymore. But they definitely jumped on this one. And so a little good news here this week, very good news. The Fish and Wildlife Service is saying they're going to take no further action on this tiling issue. Now, like John Devaney at Delta went out of his way to say, this is just a proposal to maybe take a look at these rules. They weren't necessarily suggesting they were going to do anything. The feds, however, saying that, you know, and this is just working off a post the agency made on Twitter, now known as X, the Fish and Wildlife Service thanks the more than 200,000 commenters who responded to the request for information. We're seeing other sources saying that total was 211,000 comments. That's awesome, especially considering, Tim, it was just a two-week comment period. We're thanking the commenters who responded on the process for calculating setbacks for the drain tiles around wetland easements. Our administration is dedicated to protecting wetland easements purchased by the Fish and Wildlife Service that are necessary to protect our conservation heritage as well as private landowners. At this time, no further action is planned as we review the information received. So for now, that's pretty definitive that we're not moving forward with this. We'll take the win here, huh?
1: It was a fishing expedition is what it was, yeah, and that's what they were doing. They said, let's throw something out here and see if something bites. And what they were hoping is that there wouldn't be many bites, and what they ended up getting was a bunch. I mean, that was a lot of responses to this. And
0: In just 2 weeks.
1: Yeah, in just 2 weeks. So their fishing expedition, I don't think it produced what they wanted it to. I think they were hoping that it was going to be a non-issue, that they could sneak something in and start to jump on these regulations and negate them as much as possible. And I'm impressed with the outdoor people that actually did comment, because typically most of your hunting, fishing, angling, hiking, biking, people that use the outdoors, they're so fragmented that they hardly ever respond to this level. Hopefully another issue like this comes up, we can do it again. But obviously we're communicating well enough that people are hearing about it, and they're saying, let's make sure we get our voices heard.
0: This is Outdoor News Radio. Rob Terisline and Tim Lesmeister kicking off this week's show. The only point of clarification I would offer there, Tim, is I don't know how many of the non-consumptive groups chimed in on this. This was hardcore sporting groups, I think, that really got the administration's attention on that. I think we can take credit for that, the sporting community. Did you read the Kevin Kramer quote in the story, Tim? Did you see that?
1: Yeah, I did.
0: Did that absolutely infuriate you as much as it did me? I got to read it. So Senator Kevin Kramer, Republican North Dakota, He's one of the guys that clearly has been pushing, you know, back on these easements. Again, all purchased with duck stamp dollars. He did not like it. On Twitter, he made his feelings known. "You should have proofread this before posting it," Kramer wrote. "Strike as well as and replace it with while screwing before the private landowners. That better reflects what the Biden rule," it wasn't just a Biden rule, this has been around forever, "you are defending does. Say what you mean and what your friends in Manhattan and the environmental extremists at Ducks Unlimited wrote for you." Wow. I'm not sitting in Manhattan. I don't think you're sitting in Manhattan, Tim. And to call Ducks Unlimited an environmental extremist group, it's absolutely offensive to all the sportsmen out there and any member of DU anywhere. As I said earlier, DU generally keeps their powder dry. I don't see them chiming in on things too often. That just goes to show what a horrible idea this was. The DU got on board quickly and said this is not acceptable. Everybody collectively spanked Kevin Kramer on this, and he doesn't like it.
1: No, and I think, you know, what's interesting is that he's thinking that he is, you know, bowing to his constituency, which he believes is landowners. And to be honest, there's a lot of landowners that don't actually disagree with this program. They actually like it in some cases because basically they want to have setbacks. They want to have some buffer zones. And they've got a way to pay for that now. And so they're right along there with it. So I don't think he understands who he's, you know, needs to, you know, basically succumb to. It's definitely not the constituency that he thinks it is. And I think that he's completely going in the wrong direction.
0: I hope every waterfowler, whether you are a DU member or not, heard that quote and finds it offensive. This is what a standing U.S. senator from the heart of the duck factory thinks of arguably our most important conservation group, a very middle-of-the-road organization. He calls them environmental extremists. I hope that gets the attention of our waterfowlers out there.
1: Yeah, so do I. And I do, honestly, still, again, I believe that he doesn't understand who his constituency is, and I think that this is going to come back to bite him in the, well, let's just say it's going to take out the word, you know what I mean? This is how he speaks, but I'm just saying it just makes no sense.
0: And again, I want to tip the hat to Delta Waterfowl as well as Ducks Unlimited and all these other groups that did chime in on it. Lan Tawney at American Hunters and Anglers, you know, he posted something on Instagram saying, hey, these groups leaned into this. He was really giving them great credit, and I totally agree. So thank you to these mainstream conservation groups that helped stop this. Now, again, I don't know that it's totally going away. But it definitely feels like a win. Tim, later in the show, we're going to have to talk about, there's another sort of win and then a really big loss on the national level. There's a lot going on. Unfortunately, we got to talk about serious topics today, but that's what we do, buddy.
1: That's what we do.
0: All right. We'll talk to you later, Tim.
1: Yeah, sounds good. I'll be around.
0: Tim Lesmeister, don't go away. We've got more of the broadcast after these messages.
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5: 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Stan Tequila joins us for the second week in a row. Stan, good to see you again. You getting out to the State Fair?
6: Good to see you. Yes, I will probably make it there at some point.
5: Well, last week we talked about my trip to Alaska. I thought we'd bring it. I thought we'd bring the discussion closer to home this week and talk about what's cooking in Minnesota as we get into the back half of August. Hard to believe that the nights are definitely getting longer. There's less daylight. I got to think some birds are thinking about migration already. Is it the shorebirds that tend to leave first?
6: Shorebirds tend to go first. We have a lot of things that are already well on their way. Purple martins, which is our largest swallow species, are already flocked up, or actually kind of mostly gone at this point. They flock up first, which is an interesting thing. So you've got all these individual colonies of these purple martins, and the whole colony will leave their nesting at the same time. And then they flock up together in large flocks of several hundred birds at the same roost. And then they will all roost in the evening all together in cattail marshes. And to see this is absolutely amazing, because they can get 10, 15,000 birds at a time, upwards of 20,000 sometimes, all together in one area. And that is such a neat, interesting thing to see. And that's already happening, or pretty much past right now. So purple martins are already on the way. Swallow species are on the way. You know what's a species that people don't think about leaving and that they're mostly already gone? Is the common grackle. The grackle, which is your backyard bird, you know, it's a big dark bird with a long tail. They pack up and they take off also. So it's interesting to see a lot of these species that are going. Shorebirds are also early migrants. They move through fairly quickly. They require those shallow water areas, and so they're still looking for shallow water areas as they move on through. So, yeah, we're seeing a lot of activity. One of my favorite things, though, at this time of year is the nighttime sounds. So after dark, step outside and listen. If you compare it to just 1 month ago, the sounds at night are minimal, but in August, the sounds at night are spectacular. There's so much going on. So we have katydids calling, crickets calling, a whole wide variety of insects are calling, and it is the quintessential summer night sounds right now. And that is pretty darn cool. Nature sounds have always been something I've been interested in, and I've spent a lot of time recording natural sounds outside. And if I could, I'd like to mention that I have four albums celebrating our national parks coming out on any of the music platforms that you've got out there, and it's all recordings from our national parks. I got one from Everglades National Park, one for Yellowstone National Park, one for Teddy Roosevelt National Park. Four national parks. We're celebrating those national parks, you know, being on our 250th anniversary of America. So these things are available for people to listen to, and I spend a lot of time listening and then recording these sounds and producing these sounds for people to enjoy. No music, no narration. Just beautiful sounds and they're typically morning dawn songs, typically when a lot of birds are calling. So people can check that out at any of the things.
5: One of the sounds we associate with spring are our amphibians, right? Tree frogs, chorus frogs. Are there fewer of those this time of year? It seems like I don't hear those as much in around my home like I do in the spring.
6: Right. And so almost all of the amphibian calls are males calling for females. And so at this time of year, all the breeding is pretty much

0: done with that. So most of these smaller frogs are in tadpole stages right now. And so they're not calling anymore. And when you hit about August, especially late August, like we are now, you don't hear these frogs anymore. There's certainly a spring and summer, up into mid-July. But then after that, they kind of quiet down and get ready for the wintertime.
1: Outdoor News Radio, Rob Gerisline and Stan Tequila are catching up here a little bit, talking about what's cooking in Minnesota. You've had a number of interesting columns here this summer. Stan, I know you mentioned purple martins, and another swallow species is the cliff swallow, something that I, mm-hmm. a species I hadn't thought a lot about. I've been watching as I see birds go by to see if they've got that distinctive white patch. That was a really key learning from your column, I thought.
0: Oh, that's great. I'm glad to hear that. Cliff swallows are really interesting in that they usually are in groups of 200, 300, 400 at a time. They nest on cliffs around, and most of ours now, of course, are under bridges because they have there's way more bridges than there are cliffs hanging around. And they are really cool in that they build these mud nests. They look like gourds and like a hollowed-out gourd with a little snout for an entrance to it. And the birds make this by simply picking up one beakful of mud at a time. And it'll take several thousand beakfuls to build this adobe-style nest that they stick to the underside of bridges or on the cliff faces and things, it's protected. It's got a flat, top over it. And so it's really a well-designed and well-located nest for the reproduction. And they use these nests over and over again for year after year because they usually stick together pretty well.
1: But are they wrapped up nesting now?
0: Yeah.
1: For the most part?
0: Mm-hmm.
1: Yeah. So those colonies are probably fairly vacant as summer winds down?
0: Exactly. So under your favorite bridge, take a look, and you'll be able to see these anywhere from 2 to 5 of these. Usually it's a small number of them, up to several hundred of them can be all together. And they can put their nests so close together that the nests are actually touching each other, and they kind of, overlap each other
1: right,
0: a little bit, too.
1: Right. A species that is nesting now, though, is the goldfinch, right? Small little yellow birds. They're one of our latest nesters in the summer, aren't they?
0: Yeah, them along with cedar waxwings, these are two species that are late summer nesting birds. And most of it is because cedar waxwings rely a lot on insects, and so there's more insects at this time of year. Plus, they're frugivorous, meaning that they eat fruit, and they are going for the fruit crop that is mostly available at this time of year, too. So, and then with the goldfinches, they're eating a lot of thistle and the thistle seeds, and those don't mature until this time of year, right. So that they are actually using this time of year to help feed. What's really interesting about the goldfinch is that, so you can, you think of a robin, because, mom or dad comes back to the nest with a worm or a bug or something like that, feeds the babies. Goldfinch are very different in that they will eat seeds. The parents will eat the seeds themselves. And then in their crop, the lining of their crop sheds the cells, which is called crop milk. And then with those seeds, they regurgitate up a slurry of partially digested seeds and the crop milk to feed their babies. Mm. So it's very different from most other bird species.
1: Sounds gross, but nutritious.
0: Yes, yeah. Yeah, it's, oh, no, more more seed vomit, Mom? Really?
1: Yeah, right.
0: This is not good.
1: Stan, before we go, I mentioned Alaska last week. There were two songbird species or smaller birds that I did see up there that I didn't mention to you. One, I think we saw some flocks of Bohemian waxwings.
0: Yes.
1: That was cool, way up in interior Alaska. And then crossbills. We had a couple flocks of crossbills. It was fun to see them. They're pretty unique. We get a few of those, right, during the winter in the north? But to see them on their summer range, that was gratifying.
0: We have a lot in common with Alaska. Minnesota has a lot in common with Alaska in that we share many of the bird species, too, including things like Bohemian waxwings, red crossbills, white-winged crossbills. Both of these species, crossbills, are found here and found there. And so they're pretty neat to see. And they rely on that boreal forest, that pine forest that we have in northeastern Minnesota.
1: Yeah, so some of them will pop up here, but they're a pretty cool looking bird. They're big, pretty big for a songbird also. Mm-hmm. Well, Sam, thanks for joining me. I encourage folks to check out your website, naturesmart.com. I'm sure you've got a lot going on here as we get into the heart of migration in late August and into September. It's going to be a fun time of year the next few months.
0: Sounds good, Rob.
1: All right, take care. 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
13: 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I want to talk about kind of a little bit of an effort that's going on. It was a big part of the discussion out at Game Fair the past couple of weekends. It involves some of the folks behind the Duck Summit. It's an effort to perhaps create a Citizen Conservation Advisory Council here in Minnesota. I'm really excited to have a guest with us now. He hasn't been with us before. His name is Brian Myers. He's a spokesperson for the group that's kind of behind this, called Minnesotans United for Conservation. Brian joins us now. Hey, Brian, thanks a lot for carving out some time.
14: Oh, it's a delight. Thank you so much for having me on.
13: First off, that we had the Duck Summit back in, was that late March, early April?
14: It was in March in Nicollet, Minnesota. 300 people in attendance from all over the state.
13: And there was a lot of chatter about, how we're going to improve duck hunting in Minnesota. Any steps forward with some of the conclusions from the Duck Summit that you'd like to share here, Brian?
14: We've had some positive feedback from the DNR about, getting input into the 2027 season. I think that's positive. I think there's definitely a desire to improve duck hunting in the state of Minnesota. Kind of our group believes that if you can increase the population of ducks, and make duck hunting more successful, you'll then recruit more duck hunters. So that's our philosophy. And we think that there's a lot that can be done, not only from habitat, but also from a regulation standpoint.
13: And, of course, we've got this 3-duck bag limit proposal out there, and some of the members from the Duck Summit organizers wrote a commentary in Outdoor News about that last week. I'd encourage folks to give that a read. But let's talk about, this latest effort that you folks are involved in. Minnesota does not have, a real formal oversight committee over what the DNR does, what the legislature does in terms of natural resources management. We have some small, quote-unquote, oversight committees, but we don't have anything like the Wisconsin Conservation

0: Conservation Congress or the Wisconsin Natural Resources Board. I think 40 states have something like that in place. And it sounds like you folks are now advocating that perhaps Minnesota should implement something like that. You want to elaborate on that a little bit for us, Brian?
1: Yeah, absolutely. I think there's a lot of great models out there. As you say, there's 40 states that do have this type of thing. All of the surrounding states have a Citizens Advisory Council for Fish and Wildlife Management and Conservation. Missouri is probably the poster child for this, as far as they've had this type of council, I think, in place since 1931. And it's a nonpartisan type of board, and it's gotten great results. And so I think in Minnesota, we've got the Lessard-Sams program, which obviously has added a lot of habitat to the landscape. And there's a citizens committee that oversees where that funding goes for that. But when it comes to overall conservation and what's going on at the DNR, they've typically had roundtables for fish, or they've had roundtables for wildlife years ago. I think there were probably one on waterfowl, but it's not really an oversight thing. It's input kind of after the fact. And so we really think that if we had a Citizens Advisory Council in Minnesota appointed by the governor, some really positive things could happen in changing the status quo at the DNR. And at Game Fair the last two weekends, we had 87.5% of the people that took the survey at our booth were in favor of having a Citizens Advisory Council.
0: They liked it. Again, calling it a Citizens Conservation Advisory Council. In your mind, or in the mind of your fellow proponents, is this something like a natural resources board that, you know, has some power over DNR decisions, or is it purely advisory? That, you know, I'm just wondering, does it have any teeth?
1: Well, I think, you know, there's two ways to look at this. I think our approach is that if it's not policy making or approving policy, but advisory, it's something that the new governor, whether it be Amy or Lisa, that either one of them could appoint this advisory board. I think the concept would be see how it goes, and then hopefully the legislature would see the advantage of it, and then it could be put into law. And that at that point, it could be, there's basically two models out there in the U.S., one purely advisory and the other one more policy setting. And so I think it's one of those things that it would be a bridge too far probably to get real teeth into it at the beginning. So I think getting started with an advisory form, prove the value of it, and then hopefully the legislature and governor would see the advantage and push forward.
0: You listen to Outdoor News Radio. I'm Rob Gerisline. We are chatting with Brian Myers. He's a spokesperson with Minnesotans United for Conservation. They had a booth out at Game Fair, and they are advocating for a number of things, including better duck management in the state, but also they had a survey out there on whether Minnesota should create a Citizens Conservation Advisory Council. It sounds like it got strong feedback, positive feedback out there at Game Fair among the rank and file. Brian, I would point out, you know, we interviewed both Amy Klobuchar and Lisa Damuth the past couple weekends. Folks can listen to those interviews and watch those interviews at YouTube.com. We asked both candidates about this concept, and both of them said they liked it.
1: Yeah, I think, you know, the idea that this is a bipartisan effort, I think, is really key. It shouldn't be political. One of the concerns that people did have when they came to our booth at Game Fair was, how is this not just going to be a bunch of political hacks appointed to it by the governor, whoever it is? And I think we're really committed to making sure that the people that would be on this Citizens Advisory Council are seasoned outdoor people, passionate about habitat, passionate about clean water, passionate about ducks, fish, big game, etc. And then obviously the non-consumptive community as well, as far as I think ag needs to be at the table. If we don't work with ag, we're not going to get anything done. The tribal nations, I think, probably need to be at the table, because obviously a lot of this impacts them in a positive way. And I think also the scientific community. You know, I think unfortunately in Minnesota, a lot of our DNR policy is driven by politics versus science. And so we really want to be committed to what's the research saying? Are there areas where we don't have research? There's been very little research, as an example, on ducks and what's going on with waterfowl in the state.
0: I like to point out that, you know, in Wisconsin, you've got this Natural Resources Board that was highly politicized

0: between 5 and 10 years ago. It got absolutely out of control, with a number of board members refusing to give up their seats after their term was up. And now it has mellowed out. It seems like it's back to doing good work again. But I worry a little bit, especially when you're talking about allowing a governor to appoint all these. What guardrails can you put into place to make sure that the kind of qualified people you just suggested actually get appointed, Brian? Because I remember a legislator 25 years ago from outstate Minnesota pitching this sort of concept and saying it should be populated all with farmers because they're the ones feeding the deer. I mean, that kind of mindset. How do you ensure that you get a good balance of people on one of these advisory councils, Brian?
1: Well, I think a couple of ways. One is you want to have a third of the people, and we're thinking probably 7 to 9 people is the right number, probably 9 given the diversity of habitat and issues in the state of Minnesota. That way you can have, broad representation of the various outdoor constituencies. But I think the key here is you have to have a rolling appointment of people. So as an example, 3-year terms, no more than 2 terms, so 6 years max. A third of the people would roll off every year, so a governor, can't load it up forever and be very, very serious about that. So I think that's a best practice that happens with nonprofit boards and airport commissions, et cetera. So we know that concept works. And then on top of that, I think the recommendations for people that would serve on this need to come from the conservation community and from the public versus just people that worked on campaigns, et cetera. So I think having endorsements by MinFish, Pheasants Forever, DU, Deer Hunters Association, Turkey Federation, Trout Unlimited, et cetera, and have real people that have been avid outdoors people their whole lives and that understand habitat management. Because, I mean, if you've been a duck hunter and you also have been involved in habitat restoration, as many of us have, making sure that people have that sort of credibility. And then I think when you see appointments, if the public sees that these people don't have those kind of credentials, obviously, I think there's going to be consequences.
0: Well, from a journalist point of view, I love the idea, Brian, right? I mean, this is something Outdoor News would be covering in depth with every one of their meetings. So yep. This is our meat and potatoes kind of topic. I worry a little bit about another layer of government, and I know in the early stages that's not really what it is. If it's advisory, it's not necessarily that's not necessarily a layer of government. Like I said, we have oversight committees now with no teeth. They seem like they get a little lost out there. Reassure me that this thing's going to have a little more, is power the right word? A little more gravitas, I guess, than some of the existing oversight committees we've got out there.
1: Well, to me, because this is big picture at the top of when it comes to strategy of, habitat and what's going on with fish and wildlife, I think it's really important that if this does get formed, getting that press coverage that it would deserve, I think, is going to be key. The other thing I think that's important, as we've been talking about the structure of it and having this broad, diverse set of people that are high-level thinkers, I mean, in Minnesota, we've seen, the duck population certainly is not where we want it to be. Pheasants have suffered, the deer camps in northern Minnesota shutting down. Fishing certainly has a lot of challenges around the state, and they're different challenges. This group probably needs to meet on Saturdays, needs to have presentations from the DNR, but then also actually tour to see what's going on, what's going on with the wildlife management areas, with the water quality, with hatcheries, et cetera. And I think if you do that and you rotate it around the state so it's not just something hidden in St. Paul, you're going to have great input from the state. And I think anything we do in that regard is going to be better than what we have today.
0: Brian, I'm out of time, but if folks like the idea and they want to get behind it, what can they do?
1: They can go to our website. It's minuncon.com, MINNUNCON.com.
0: Good enough. We'll encourage folks to check that out. Thanks for spending so much time with me here, Brian. We'll be monitoring this closely.
1: Absolutely. Thank you so much.
0: That was Brian Myers from Minnesotans United for Conservation. 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
0: Hey, everybody. Welcome back. Outdoor News Radio. I'm Rob Gerisline. Thanks so much for tuning in. I hope you like the broadcast. 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You can also do that by just giving us a call. Talk to our great administrative staff here, 800-535-5191. Also, we will have a booth at the State Fair right behind the DNR stage, corner of Judson and Nelson. State Fair kicks off this coming Thursday, August 27th. Can you believe the State Fair is already here, Tim?
16: I know, and it's amazing. It seems like time just keeps going faster and faster, but then that's because I think I just have too many irons in the fire.
0: He's Tim Lustmeister. I'm Rob Gerisline. We talked about some duck issues at the start of the show. Let's bring it, well, duck issues are close to Minnesota, but really close to Minnesota. What did you make of Governor Walz signing an executive order, Tim, this past Tuesday, directing state agencies to halt permitting and leasing for copper and nickel mining in the watershed that feeds the Boundary Waters Canoria Wilderness? The governor is saying you're not getting any state permitting for this Twin Metals mine, apparently.
16: What took him so long is what I want to know. This could have been done eons ago, but I'm glad it's done. I'm glad it's done. I'm glad that they're saying, you know what, you can work with the feds, fine, they'll give you whatever they want, but they're in the state. You got some roadblocks ahead of you, and we're going to make life miserable on you.
0: I have a theory about why he took his time on this, Tim.
16: Yeah.
0: And you know, you're a smart guy. You probably know this, too. But I think he and other state politicians, including maybe Amy Klobuchar, decided to let this play out on the federal level. they really didn't think it was an issue, right? We had the Biden moratorium, and then in Congress this spring, we had Congress use that Congressional Review Act to overhaul it and eliminate the Biden moratorium. It passed, 50 to 49 in the Senate and 214 to 209, something like that, in the House. And so that put the impetus back on the state. And you had Walls who maybe, they thought they'd keep their powder dry. Why tick off some of the mining constituency in northeastern Minnesota if you didn't have to? Well, now you got Walls, who's a bit of a lame duck. He and Trump clearly do not like each other. And there was a little bit of a one-finger salute going on here, I think, from a lame duck governor to the president saying, you know what, I can sign executive orders too.
16: And I think it's going to stick. I really do. I think that Amy Klobuchar is going to be really tough to beat. And I think that if she moves into that governor's chair, this is going to stick. And she'll be there for a while. And as long as she's in there, I don't think that anyone's going to get a shot at mining up near the Boundary Waters, Canoe Area Wilderness. So I believe all of you that were worried about how this was going to play out can rest easier now, get some sleep, because I think we're in a good position right now. But don't sleep heavily, sleep lightly, because when it comes to politics and positions and things like this, you never know what could happen, and you always have to maintain your diligence so that you can stay on top of the issue.
0: You know, Tim, a couple points. One, I haven't really heard a big federal response to this yet from the administration or Pete Stauber. I probably should have done some more homework on this before we recorded. But will this get tied up in the courts again? Will the feds say, we're going to try to get this overturned in the courts? And then to your point, and to the point of a lot of people who commented on this, this is an executive order. This is not legislation. Now, if you had a Democratic House and Senate here or in the state of Minnesota, could they pass legislation? They could, and they might if you have a full Democratic legislature again next year. But a future Republican governor absolutely could overturn this executive order. We've got Lisa Damoth, who was at Game Fair last weekend. We interviewed her. You can read that entire interview in this week's print edition of Outdoor News. And Lisa made it very clear that she supports this mine outside the Boundary Waters. She said she supports the legislation that passed in Congress. So this is a pretty black and white issue between Republicans and Democrats. If you don't want this type of mining in the Rainy River watershed, Amy Klobuchar and Walls, they're on your team. If you do, if you say, you know what, the area can handle this type of mining, there's safeguards in place, then Lisa Damoth is your candidate. And like I say, you can read Klobuchar and Damoth's responses at OutdoorNews.com.
16: Yeah, I think that the mining people have convinced individuals that this type of mining is now safe for the environment. They haven't convinced me of that, but they've convinced people that. And I think that that means for some, well, jobs and opportunities and, take these areas that have been set back because of economics and maybe give them something to look forward to. But then you've got your environmentalists to say, we don't want this at all. And so you're right. That's what's going to be what splits these two parties. And that's what's going to be how people vote. If you're a one issue voter, you vote for the environmentalist. You're going to know you've got this candidate. If you want the economic incentives that a mine brings, well, you know where you're going to go. But as far as whether or not this is a mine is ever going to pollute the environment, I'd say you got to do a lot more to convince me that it's a safe situation.
0: Yeah, I don't think there's evidence that this type of mining doesn't pollute, and so doing it next to the purest waters left in the lower 48 is just a bad idea. That's always been my default. This is Outdoor News Radio. Rob Gerisline and Tim Lesmeister winding it down. Unfortunately, Tim, we've got one last story that we need to talk about. I didn't get it in depth in this week's Outdoor News because it broke pretty late, but we do have an extensive story already at OutdoorNews.com. We've got the Trump administration announcing that they're going full bore ahead to completely rescind the federal roadless rule that has been around since 2001, passed under the Clinton administration. Our mutual acquaintance, Mike Dombeck, was the U.S. Forest Service chief at the time when that passed. There was a long public comment period on it earlier. What was it, over the winter, Tim? I forget. And the comments were overwhelmingly in support of maintaining the existing roadless rule. Some of us thought that the administration might try to take a middle-of-the-road approach on this. to at least acknowledge that the vast majority of the general public was just fine with the existing rule. But no, they're saying we're going to go with fully rescinding this rule. They say there's another public comment period. I suspect they're going to get overwhelmingly negative comments on this one, too. But call me cynical, but I think they'll just ignore all those comments also.
16: Well, you know, I spent some time with Michael Dombeck here recently, and he was the chief of the Forest Service when this passed. He was really pushed hard for this. And he said that this policy, when it first came out, was an economic issue.
0: Right.
16: The funding for roads came from timber, and the timber harvest was down. All the high-value timber had already been cut, and the Forest Service was left holding the bag. It was about an $8.6 billion backlog in road maintenance alone. Bridges were failing. Mountainsides were sliding into salmon streams. The salmon industry was upset about declines in the salmon spawning habitat, and something had to be done. So they put out the, you know, let's have some meetings and find out what people think about going roadless. 1,600,000 comments, 90% were supportive. Bulk of those actually wanted more protection, not less. Now they want to roll this back. And who are the supporters of this? Because, you know, half of the 60% of the people that want to keep it are actually Republicans. They're hunters, they're fishermen, they're guides, they're outfitters, they're people in the recreational industry. And so I think that there's not a trade association or an industry association that thinks it's a good idea. And the roadless policy right now allows everything except for commercial timber harvest and permanent road building, and that's why it's kind of puzzling. They say they need it because of fire prevention. Well, that's outrageous. But Dombeck told me that there's more fuel treatment and thinning in roadless areas around urban wildlife interfaces than which creates a situation where there's no risk to humanity from fires. So if you start building roads here, you're actually increasing the fire situation rather than nullifying it.
0: Absolutely. Yeah, I totally agree with you. Yeah, the administration is spinning this as a way to fight forest fires. That's completely bogus. The vast majority of fires, I think, you know, are started near a road. So you build more roads, you're going to have more fires. Privately, people in the Forest Service will tell you, you know, we don't need more roads to fight fires. That's ridiculous. Building more roads means more maintenance, means more expenses for the U.S. taxpayer, so that private interest, cronies of this administration, can go and access these areas for whatever, for mining, maybe, you know, for some forestry work. The Ambler Road is another situation. You know, everyone thinks the Ambler Road's a stupid, expensive idea that's going to cost the public billions, but there's a few cronies of the administration that want to have it so they can access some minerals at the end of this new road. Doesn't matter if we're going to destroy the hundreds and hundreds of miles of untrampled wilderness. Someone can make a buck off it. We as the public have got to put our foot down and say, stop. This is not what we voted for. And I'm asking people of all political stripes to do that.
16: Yeah, I would agree with you 100%. It's crazy. You know, Dombeck, when I was talking to him, he said, you know, he says, I grew up near the Shawamigan National Forest. He said, I used to spend a lot of time in the Nicollet Forest, National Forest. He said, so when I went to work for the Forest Service, I made a road list. I want to analyze road density in national forests. He said 78% of national forests is within a quarter of a mile of a road of
0: right.
16: some kind.
0: Right.
16: That's existing roads.
0: Yeah. Yeah.
16: And he said, why would anyone want to add more? He right. says, people are looking for solitude, and there's plenty of space for ATV use and trails and horseback riding and camping. He said, so why do we need more roads? We have plenty. We don't need more. Adding more makes no sense, and it's actually not going to protect us from fires. This rescinding of the roadless rule is incompetency at its finest.
0: Couldn't say it any better myself, Tim. Thank you. We'll be talking about this a lot more as autumn unfolds. I believe the public comment period goes till mid to late September. We'll nail that down, talk about it more next week when we have some more thorough coverage in our print edition of Outdoor News. But serious topics, but hey, we can't ignore what's going on. Tim, I thank you for joining me. We'll talk to you again next week.
16: Sounds good. We'll catch up to you soon.
0: Tim Lesmeister, thank you to him. Thank you to Brian Myers, and thank you to Stan Tequila, who joined us this week. Everybody have a great week out of doors. I'm Rob Gerisline, signing off for Outdoor News Radio.
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18: NBC News Radio, I'm Lisa Taylor. President Trump says everyone loves Republican Senator Darlene Graham. The president showed his support for Graham during remarks in South Carolina Friday afternoon.
19: We're going to elect Senator Darlene Graham to fight for South Carolina and to always put America first.
18: The governor appointed Darlene to serve out the remainder of Lindsey's term, and she's running for his full term. President Trump is set to award the Congressional Space Medal of Honor to the crew of NASA's Artemis II mission next week. Chris Caraggio reports.
20: A White House official said he will present the award next Friday at Johnson Space Center in Houston. NASA astronauts Reid Wiseman, Victor Glover, and Christina Cook, along with Canadian Space Agency astronaut Jeremy Hansen, were the first humans to travel around the moon in more than a half century. They splashed down safely April 10th.
18: A tropical depression off the coast of Hawaii is now Tropical Storm Mokay. Meteorologist Bill Cairns has the latest.
21: 6 days after you got devastated by that hurricane, a tropical storm is going to move just to your south as we go throughout the weekend. This will not be a repeat of Lala. This storm is going to stay about 200 miles south of the Big Island, but still enough for the possibility of isolated flash flooding.
18: The Central Pacific Hurricane Center says Mokay is creating winds up to 45 miles per hour. It's not expected to turn into a hurricane. Officials say it could dump up to 15 inches of rain this weekend in parts of Hawaii, with life-threatening flooding and mudslides a big concern for many residents. Testimony will continue Monday in the Massachusetts murder trial of Lindsey Clancy. The prosecution is still calling on rebuttal witnesses after the defense rested its case on Friday. Clancy has admitted to strangling her three young children in 2023, but has not pleaded guilty because of postpartum psychosis. During Friday's hearing, a psychiatrist testified that Clancy couldn't tell right from wrong at the time of the killings. Closing arguments in the trial are expected to begin next week. 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
22: Chasm weather.
23: Ample sunshine expected today with daytime highs approaching 77. Northerly winds 8 to 15 miles per hour. Clear skies tonight, lows dip down to about 49. Highs level off around 77. Tomorrow, mainly sunny skies. A blend of clouds and sun and dry. Monday and Tuesday, upper 70s. Monday, mid 80s by Tuesday. From the Weatherology Weather Center, I'm meteorologist Jennifer Wojcicki on AM 1150 KASM.
24: 8:03 here on your Saturday morning. Adam Ray with you inside the Chasm Studios on this August 22nd, 2026. It is 61 degrees right now. Winds at about 3 miles per hour out of the northwest. And it's sunny here in central Minnesota. Going to be a perfect weather weekend here in the back half of August. What do we got going on inside the studio for the morning? Conservation report on the way at 8:11. I'm doing that 8 minutes from now. And then sports at 8:15. Update on the Twins and the Lynx, along with some amateur baseball scores and schedule for the state tournament as well. So be sure to stay tuned for that. Some old time music mixed in until 8:30, and then after that we have country music for the rest of the morning. That's brought to you by Alexandria Homes. So again, that's starting up at 8:30. 9:05 funeral announcements, and then again at 11:10. We have your AM Mart at 11:50. That is the quick rundown here. Right now we're going to take a break. We'll come back and get into a song or two before your conservation report. Coming out of the break, it'll be the Night Owls with Twist With Me here on Chasm Radio.
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1: Ah, Minnesota summer. 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The wildlife.
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0: Morning Chasm listeners, my name is Renee Fell, and I am the accounting specialist for Stearns Conservation District. Today I'll be talking about the 2026 photo contest, a watershed dinner and discussion event, and free well water screening. The Stearns Conservation District invites those across the county to submit their photographs for the 2026 conservation photo contest. Submit photos in three categories: agriculture, lakes and rivers, wildlife habitat. Each person may submit up to 5 photos in any categories. Numerous photos can be submitted for each category up to the limit of 5 total. Prizes include $50 gift cards to the first place winners in each category and one overall winner. Second place photos will receive a discount code to our 2027 tree sales. All winning photos will receive a 2027 district calendar with their photo featured. Photo entries will be accepted until November 3rd, 2026. If you have any questions, you can visit our website, stearnscd.org/photocontest, or give us a call at the office, 320-251-7800, extension 3, with any questions on that. The next event I want to tell you about is Flowing Forward, a watershed dinner and discussion. Join us for a shared meal and community conversation focused on natural resources of the North Fork Crow River watershed. That is dated Tuesday, September 22nd, 4:30 p.m. to 7 p.m. And it's going to be at the Litchfield Eagles. This event is free and dinner will be provided, but online registration is required so we can get a good food count. Or give us a call at 320-293-9311. Again, the information is online if you have any other questions on that. The next event we have been promoting for a couple weeks now, but worth another mention, the free well water screening clinic. Now that's going to be held Wednesday, September 2nd, 1 p.m. to 6 p.m. at the Painesville American Legion. So what you can bring is, in a clean container, collect 1 quart of cold tap water from your kitchen sink. If your household uses other treatments like a softener, take a sample before and after treatment. All this information will be on our website. You can bring that sample to the Painesville American Legion and have it screened on site for nitrates and chlorides, which are common contaminants in Minnesota groundwater. If you can't make the event, don't worry. Drop off your sample at the Painesville American Legion between 7 a.m. to 12 p.m. on September 2nd, and then you'll get your results via email. And again, all that information is on our website, so if you have any questions on that, please refer to that. Thank you for listening today. This has been your weekly conservation report. Take care and have a great weekend.
1: I'm Jason Dinesen. The Minnesota Twins opened a 6-game West Coast road trip with a 6-2 loss to San Diego last night. Minnesota had just 2 hits in the game and the only 2 runs scored on a 2-run triple by Cody Clemens in the 4th. Manager Derek Shelton.
2: Yeah, well, I think because of the fact that he can handle all pitches and he doesn't really ever get out of his approach, and I think we saw that tonight. And, you know, I mean, Kieschel had good swings, Cody had good swings. Other than that, we really didn't have, you know, a ton of really consistent at-bats.
1: The Twins and Padres play again tonight at 7:40. The Minnesota Lynx won at Washington last night 94-84. Olivia Miles led the way with 24 points, while Natasha Howard added 21 points, and Kayla McBride scored 18. Coach Cheryl Reeve.
3: Yeah, I don't think we're sending messages. We're just, you know, trying to compete and win a game on the road against a team that was 8-2 over the last 10 games. You know, we wanted to make sure that we had the appropriate physical and mental toughness that it takes to play these guys. And, you know, we had some success and some other times where we didn't find success, but we hung in there and beat a good team on their floor, which is a really quality win for us.
1: The Lynx play Golden State on Monday night at Target Center. The only home preseason game for the Vikings is today at U.S. Bank Stadium against Baltimore. The Vikings will be at Denver next week for their final preseason game. The regular season opens at home against Green Bay on September 13th. The Minnesota United are at San Jose tonight in MLS action. Golden Gopher Volleyball plays an exhibition game at Iowa State today. The 44th annual NHRA Nationals are taking place in Brainerd this weekend. Qualifying rounds started yesterday and continue today. Final eliminations and championship rounds are set for Sunday. And the St. Paul Saints lost at Columbus last night 5-1. This is MNN.
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16: Welcome back here, Chasm Radio. It's your scoreboard show now. Looking at the scores from yesterday, what's going on today, and also tomorrow in national and regional action. Starting in Major League Baseball, as you heard, the Twins falling to the Padres, 6-2. Minnesota now a full game out of the wild card in the American League, trailing Texas by that single game. Elsewhere in the Central, the division-leading White Sox getting a win against the Mets, 6-4 on a walk-off home run. The Royals beat the Tigers 5-2, and the Guardians beating the Rockies 9-1. Shared from MNN as well, the Lynx winning against the Washington Mystics, 94-84. Minnesota has a chance to clinch the top seed in the WNBA playoffs with a win on Monday. 31-7 on the season. And in NFL preseason action, the NFC North, the Packers beating the Broncos 33-13. Excuse me there. Careful on the mic. Moving to today. Twins and the Padres again, 7:40. Got the White Sox and the Mets at 6:10. Tigers and the Royals, 6:15. And the Guardians in Denver taking on the Rockies at 7:10. NFC North preseason action, the Vikings and the Ravens, 12 o'clock. Hour before that, the Washington Commanders take

0: taking on the Lions at 11. Then you got the Bears in Cincinnati at 6. Move to amateur baseball now in the state tournament. Few games yesterday that were played. Two in Class A. Champlin beat Shakopee. Or Shakopee beat Champlin, I should say. 2-1. Chaska beat Air Freight. 4-2. Then in Class B, Union Hill beating Princeton 10-2. And we have Broughton over Waseca 4-2. In today's action, Class A, Hibbing takes on the Northwest Orioles. Got Meeseville taking on the St. Paul Hops. New Ulm plays Minnetonka, that's at 4, and Forest Lake taking on the Minneapolis Cobras at 11. In Class B for today, looking at the schedule here, scrolling down, Kimball plays Bird Island at 4 o'clock. Got the Piers Lakers taking on Young America, that's at 6:30. And Maple Lake plays Watertown at 11. And finally in Class C, we have the Cold Spring Rockies taking on Aitken. The Richmond Royals, that's tomorrow's game. We'll get to that in a second. Ada takes on Urbank. Got Cortland and Starbuck. St. Peter taking on Luxembourg. That's at 4. New Prague. And some other local games here that I can find. Litchfield, Granite Falls, and the Piers Brewers taking on El Rosa. That's tomorrow as well. Speaking of tomorrow, we got some games on Chasm. Randy texted me earlier. Let me know what we're broadcasting in the state tournament. Richmond taking on Leavenworth. That's tomorrow at 11 o'clock here on Chasm. And then at 4 is El Rosa taking on the Piers Brewers. So two games for tomorrow here on Chasm again. Richmond and Leavenworth at 11. And El Rosa taking on Piers. The Piers Brewers at 4. So there's sports on a Saturday morning. Going to take a break now. We have country music on the way in about 10 minutes at 8:32. First, though, quick word from AOA and Ernie Stumpf with an old-time tune. That's the St. Louis Polka. Coming up before MNN, next here on Chasm Radio.
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0: Minnesota lost 1,900 jobs over the month, or a 0.1% decrease, and the private sector lost 800 jobs.
1: The state's unemployment rate ticked down slightly to 4.3%. The Minnesota Lottery says a Casino Millions ticket purchased at Cub Foods in Maplewood on August 19th won the game's $1 million top prize. The winner will need to claim the prize in person at Lotto headquarters in Roseville. For more on these and other stories, visit MinnesotaNewsNetwork.com. I'm Jason Dinesen. 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
9: David Jonas was 2-for-4 with a double. Austin Duffner, a big day, 2-for-2. He had a 3-run homer in the 5th. He had a 2-run homer in the 7th and 5 RBIs for Duffner.
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0: Sunflower from Glenn Campbell here on KASM 849 right now, your current time. Let's take a break. We'll come back and get some more music before 9 o'clock. Got news and weather at that time. Also, about 15 minutes. Reminder, a few announcements on the way coming up at 9:05. It's on the way here. In 1 minute, though, the most beautiful girl from Charlie Rich. Here on Chasm Radio.
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1: Soybeans were lower on profit, taking in the final trading session of the week. The USDA reported a couple of flash sales.
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1: NBC News Radio, I'm Lisa Taylor. The Supreme Court says President Trump can continue building his White House ballroom for now. Monica Alba has more.
2: Chief Justice John Roberts pausing a lower court order that said work on construction above ground needed to stop by midnight tonight. But the fight's not over. The court's decision lets work go on while it considers next steps. Unclear when a final ruling will come down.
1: Trump claims the ballroom project is a matter of national security. The federal government is finalizing a plan to slash Colorado River water supplies in the Southwest. Details from Jim Forbes.
3: The plan was signed Friday by Interior Secretary Doug Burgum. The three lower basin states will reduce their water allocation from the river by 21% in 2027 and 2028. The potential cuts could nearly double in the following years. Arizona and Nevada warn any plan to double the cuts after 2028 would devastate their economies. I'm Jim Forbes.
1: Two members of the U.S. Army Corps of Engineers were among eight people who were killed in a plane crash in western Alaska. Senior National Security Correspondent Courtney Cuby.
4: The Army Corps of Engineers chartered the Cessna 441 to fly from Anchorage to a remote station about 450 miles away called Camp Newenum Long Range Radar Site. It's part of a network of radar sites that track aircraft in Alaska's airspace. The NTSB says pilots could not see the runway and had to rely on their instruments to land.
1: The Anchorage Daily News says the plane was attempting to land in foggy conditions at Cape Newenum and came down in steep terrain just west of the runway, killing everyone on board. A tropical depression off the coast of Hawaii is now Tropical Storm Mokay. More from meteorologist Bill Cairns.
5: 6 days after you got devastated by that hurricane, a tropical storm is going to move just to your south as we go throughout the weekend. This will not be a repeat of Lala. This storm is going to stay about 200 miles south of the Big Island, but still enough for the possibility of isolated flash flooding.
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6: Chasm weather.
7: Ample sunshine expected today with daytime highs approaching 77. Northerly winds 10 to 15 miles per hour. Clear skies again tonight. Lows level off around 49. High temperatures reach up to 77. Tomorrow, mainly sunny. A blend of clouds and sun and dry. Monday and Tuesday, upper 70s. Monday, mid 80s by Tuesday. From the Weatherology Weather Center, I'm meteorologist Jennifer Wojcicki on AM 1150 KASM.
8: 9:03 here on your Saturday morning. Adam Ray with you. Still inside the Chasm Studios in Albany. 65 degrees right now. Under sunny skies, winds at about 3 to 5 miles per hour out of the northwest. Excuse me there, I had a sneeze that just wouldn't come. Winds again, about 45 miles per hour right now out of the northwest. Looking at the weather from earlier on today, 56, your morning low. Coming at 6 this morning, and average for August 22nd is 79. So we'll pretty much hit that later on today. It's going to be a great day here in central Minnesota. Get outside, enjoy the nice weather while you can. What's going on here inside for the remainder of the morning? We got a few announcements on the way in a few minutes, and then more country music for the next few hours. MNN News on the way at 9:30 and 10:30. Few announcements again at 11:30, or at 11:10, I should say. About 11:30, we'll have an FSA report, and at 11:50 is your AirMart. Also coming up at about 12:20, we have your birthday club, and just peeked into the folder. 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That's at KASM, 11:50 a.m., at albanytel.com. Get a last-minute entry in for today's birthday club, again, coming up at 12:20. Right now, it's 9:05. We'll take a quick 45-second break, come back, and get to your funeral announcements. It's coming up next.
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8: 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The Celebration of Life for Mary Walker, age 80 of Sock Center, will be this morning from 11 o'clock until 1 at the Pat and Shod Funeral Home in Sock Center, with a graveside service at 1:15 at the Greenwood Cemetery. That is for late Mary Walker, age 80, of Sock Center. Funeral services for Russell Holman, age 37, of Rice. Meet today at 2 o'clock at the Emblem Brenny Funeral Service in Little Falls. Visitation is 1 hour prior to the services this afternoon at the funeral home. That is for late Russell Holman, age 37, of Rice. Visitation for Ozzy Stumpf will be today at 1 o'clock until 3 at 114-401 Partridge Road in Piers. And a celebration of life will follow at 3 o'clock. And that is for late Ozzy Stumpf. Celebration of life for Sherry Gallippo, age 80 of Sartell, will be at the home of Brandon and Katie Gallippo on Sunday from 11 o'clock until 3. That is at 40337 County Road 1 in Rice. And that is 40337 County Road 1 in Rice. That is for late Sherry Gallippo, age 80 of Sartell. Celebration of life for Scott Ryshaven, age 72 of St. Cloud, be on Sunday at 2 o'clock at the St. Cloud Eagles Club. That is for late Scott Ryshaven, age 72 of St. Cloud. Celebration of life for James Jim Loonman, age 71 of Osakis, will be at the Clarissa Ballroom on Sunday at 3 o'clock. Visitation and light refreshments begin at 1 o'clock until the time of the service. That is for late James Jim Loonman, age 71 of Osakis. Massive Christian burial for Shirley Steinhofer, age 96 of New Munich, be on Monday at 11 o'clock at Immaculate Conception Catholic Church in New Munich. Visitation is 1 hour prior to the services on Monday at the church. And that's for late Shirley Steinhofer, age 96 of New Munich. Funeral services for Lyndon Johnson, age 92 of Little Falls, be on Monday at 11 o'clock at the First Lutheran Church in Little Falls. Visitation is on Sunday from 4 o'clock until 6 at the Emblem Brenny Funeral Service in Little Falls, and from 9:30 until 11 on Monday at the church. That is for late Lyndon Johnson, age 92 of Little Falls. Massive Christian burial for Peter Hengel, age 86 of White Park. Be on Monday at 11 o'clock at St. Michael's Catholic Church in St. Cloud. Visitation is on Sunday from 4 o'clock until 8 at the Williams Dingman Family Funeral Home in St. Cloud, and 1 hour prior to the services on Monday at the church. That is for late Peter Hengel, age 86 of White Park. Massive Christian burial for Linda Hymens, age 70 of Buckman, be on Monday at 11 o'clock at St. Michael's Catholic Church in Buckman. Visitation is on Sunday from 4 o'clock until 7 at St. Michael's Parish Hall, and again on Monday, 1 hour prior to the services. That is for late Linda Hymens, age 70 of Buckman. Massive Christian burial for Carol Masty, age 80 of Sartell, be on Tuesday at 10:30 at St. Joseph's Catholic Church in St. Joseph. Visitation is on Monday from 4 o'clock until 7, and from 9:30 until 10:30 on Tuesday morning, both at the church. That is for late Carol Masty, age 80 of Sartell. Funeral services for Merwin Mike Kurgis, age 91 of Little Falls, be on Tuesday at 11 o'clock at Grace Covenant Church in Little Falls. Visitation is 1 hour prior to the services on Tuesday at the church. That is for late Merwin Mike Kurgis, age 91 of Little Falls. Massive Christian burial for Josephine Joe Waletzko, age 90 of Avon, be on Tuesday at 11 o'clock at All Saints St. Hedwig's Catholic Church in Holdingford. Visitation is from 9:30 until 10:45 on Tuesday at the church. That is for late Josephine Joe Waletzko, age 90 of Avon. Celebration of life for Jackie Massman, age 42 of Foley, will be on Tuesday at 7 o'clock at the Williams Dingman Family Funeral Home in St. Cloud. Visitation is from 4 o'clock until 8 on Tuesday at the funeral home. That's for late Jackie Massman, age 42 of Foley. Funeral services for Wallace Wally Thine, age 83 of Painesville, will be on Friday at 11 o'clock at the Painesville Lutheran Church. Visitation is on Thursday from 4 o'clock until 7, and from 9:30 until 11 on Friday morning, both at the church. That is for late Wallace Wally Thine, age 83 of Painesville. Funeral services for Shirley Thompson, age 79 of Cold Spring, be on Friday at 11 o'clock at St. Boniface Catholic Church. Visitation is 1 hour prior to the services on Friday at the church. That's for late Shirley Thompson, age 79 of Cold Spring. Those were your funeral announcements. 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
2: The top 25 reasons for not going to church. Reason number 23. I don't go to church because Sunday morning is the only morning I can sleep in. But here's what the Bible says. Therefore, stay awake, for you do not know when the master of the house will come, in the evening or at midnight, or when the cock crows or in the morning, lest he come suddenly and find you asleep. And what I say to you, I say to all, stay awake. That's in Mark 13. It seems very clear that the reasons for getting up far outweigh those of staying in bed. Isaiah 60, verse 1, puts it like this. Arise and shine, for your light has come, and the glory of the Lord has risen upon you. And that's the truth.
1: 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Thanks for listening.
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0: Jason Dinesen. Collared black bears are crucial to research the Minnesota DNR is doing, and they're asking hunters to avoid them this hunting season. Bear Project leader Andy Try says long-term monitoring has revealed that some Minnesota bears are reproducing sooner than they have in the past.
1: Typically, on average, it's 5 years before bears have cubs. However, in some of these more productive habitats on the edge of Bear Range,

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0: Willie Nelson and Leon Russell teaming up for Heartbreak Hotel. Right here on Chasm Radio. Before that, the Oak Ridge Boys with Sail Away, Tulsa's Heim from Don Williams and Don't Be Cruel from the Judds. 9:45 right now. Got about 15 minutes until 10 o'clock and news and weather. Not done with the musical this hour. We'll take a break, come back, get to some more Belly Me Brothers. They're back with Dancing Cowboys and Tanya Tucker as well. Right after this, you're on KASM.
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1: The U.S. is imposing steep tariffs on Canadian goods after trade talks collapsed with President Trump will be giving the Congressional Space Medal of Honor to the crew of NASA's Artemis II mission next week. A White House official said Trump will present the award next Friday at Johnson Space Center in Houston. Astronauts Reid Wiseman, Victor Glover, and Christina Koch, along with Canadian Space Agency astronaut Jeremy Hansen, were the first humans to travel around the moon in more than half a century in their 10-day mission. A new report shows more than 150 Polymarket accounts may have traded on inside information about the U.S. military. Tammy Trujillo has details.
2: New research out Thursday from the nonprofit Anti-Corruption Data Collective looked at large long-shot bets and found 152 accounts with the online prediction market made $8 million collectively on military and defense predictions with an average win rate of about 97%. They included predictions like the February launch of U.S. and Israeli airstrikes on Iran. The findings raise red flags that people are profiting on confidential insider info while also alerting adversaries and foreign intelligence services. I'm Tammy Trujillo.
1: Employer health costs are projected to rise nearly 10% next year. That's according to a new risk analysis from the insurance broker Aon, which says at the current rates, next year employers would be spending an added $19,000 per employee on average. This would be a fourth consecutive year of near double-digit percentage increases. The firm noted that many employers would likely make changes to mitigate expected costs. The Odyssey has set an all-time R-rated record.
3: After years of war, no one could stand between my men and home.
1: This week, after being in theaters for over a month, The Odyssey became the highest-grossing R-rated movie of all time. The epic film from Christopher Nolan has made over $1.3 billion worldwide, edging out the previous record holder, Deadpool and Wolverine, by about $20 million. Those two films and the 2019 movie Joker are the only R-rated movies to ever gross $1 billion. Lisa Taylor, NBC News Radio.
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7: Ample sunshine expected
8: today with daytime highs approaching 77. Northerly winds 10 to 15 miles per hour. Clear skies again tonight. Lows level off around 49. High temperatures reach up to 77. Tomorrow, mainly sunny. A blend of clouds and sun and dry. Monday and Tuesday, upper 70s. Monday, mid 80s by Tuesday. From the Weatherology Weather Center, I'm meteorologist Jennifer Wojcicki on AM 1150 KASM.
4: 4 minutes past the hour of at 10 o'clock here on your Saturday. Adam Ray with you for the next couple of hours on your August 22nd. 68 degrees right now. Your current temp, sunny skies, winds, we'll say about 5 to 6 miles per hour out of the northwest. What is on the way for our remaining time together before Carson Cheetah takes over at 12:30? Got an hour of country music coming up, only interrupted by MNN News at 10:30. Also got news and weather again 1 hour from now at 11, followed by funeral announcements at around 11:10. have an FSA report at about 11:25 from Steve Rericks. Your air mark, as always, is at 11:50. 11:50 on that. And then an extension report at about 12:15 and the birthday club at 12:20. So that is everything coming up before Carson steps in. Till then, let's get into some more country music after a break. Eddie Rabbit on the way with Suspicions right after this here on Chasm Radio.
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3: 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Austin Duffner, a big day, 2-for-2. He had a 3-run homer in the fifth. He had a 2-run homer in the seventh and 5 RBIs for Duffner.
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0: Jason Dinesen. Longtime state legislator Ann Rest received an award this week from the Minnesota Retailers as she was presented with the group's first ever Lifetime Achievement Award. The Minnesota DNR is reminding bear hunters to learn the state's updated electronic licensing and registration system before heading afield. Bear Project leader Andy Try.
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0: The latest outlook from NOAA's Climate Prediction Center favors above normal temperatures across Minnesota for September, October, and November, while the precipitation outlook is less clear, as models show equal chances of precipitation being above normal, normal, or below normal. 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

0: Black Coffee from Lacey J. Dalton right here on KASM at 10:50 right now, your current time. Got about 10 minutes until news and weather at 11. Just shy of 20 minutes until funeral announcements. Do those around 11:10, also 1 hour away from your Air Mart. Coming up right at 11:50. Right now, we'll take a break, come back in 90 seconds, and close out the 10 o'clock hour with some more country music. Ronnie Millsap on the way with Snap Your Fingers next here on KASM.
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1: NBC News Radio, I'm Lisa Carton. The collapse of U.S. trade talks with Canada are resulting in steep tariffs on Canadian goods. The new 50% tariffs on a wide range of goods went into effect at midnight after weeks of negotiations. Canadian Prime Minister Mark Carney announced last night that he was suspending trade talks just minutes before the deadline. He also said Canada will immediately retaliate dollar for dollar to protect workers and businesses. The tariffs impact about $20 billion worth of Canadian imports. The Supreme Court says President Trump can't continue construction on his White House ballroom for now. Here's NBC's Monica Alba.
2: Chief Justice John Roberts pausing a lower court order that said work on construction above ground needed to stop by midnight tonight. But the fight's not over. The court's decision lets work go on while it considers next steps. Unclear when a final ruling will come down.
1: Trump has argued the ballroom project is a matter of national security. Ukraine and Russia are stepping up drone attacks on each other's infrastructure facilities. Ukraine's general staff posts on Telegram, Russia's second-largest e-commerce company, Ozon Holdings warehouse, was hit on Friday. Nearly 500 people were evacuated and some are suffering injuries. Testimony will continue on Monday in the Massachusetts murder trial of Lindsay Clancy. The prosecution is still calling

0: on rebuttal witnesses after the defense rested its case on Friday. Clancy has admitted to strangling her three young children in 2023, but has pleaded not guilty because of postpartum psychosis. Closing arguments in the trial are expected to begin next week. Indy cars will be racing on the streets of Washington, D.C. on Sunday for the Freedom 250 Grand Prix. The race will start and finish on 3rd Street in front of the U.S. Capitol and will include 7 turns around the National Mall for a total of 147 laps. The race begins at 1 p.m. Eastern. 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
3: Ample sunshine expected today with daytime highs approaching 77. Northerly winds 10 to 15 miles per hour. Clear skies again tonight, lows level off around 49. High temperatures reach up to 77. Tomorrow, mainly sunny. A blend of clouds and sun and dry. Monday and Tuesday, upper 70s. Monday, mid 80s by Tuesday. From the Weatherology Weather Center, I'm meteorologist Jennifer Wojcicki on AM 1150 KASM.
4: 11:03 here on your Saturday. Adam Ray with you inside the Chasm Studios for another hour and 25 minutes. 70 degrees even right now here in Albany under sunny skies. We got winds at about 5 to, we'll say, 8 miles per hour. Out of the northwest. As you heard there from weather, I'm going to get up to the high 70s, maybe crack 80 later on in the day. What's going on here in the studio for our remaining time together? Funeral announcements here in a few minutes, and then get to a few country songs after that before an FSA report from Steve Frericks. We'll do that at 11:25. Then your Air Mart, that's at 11:50. The news and weather at 12. More Air Mart after that. Then get to an extension report from the U of M around 12:15. And your birthday club, wrapping things up at 12:20. Before Carson Cheetah takes over at 12:30. Speaking of the birthday club, another reminder, we don't have any entries for the birthday club today. So if anybody wants to get in a last-minute entry, give us an email. That's the quickest way to do it. That's at KASM, 1150 AM, at albanytel.com. Or you can head over to mychasm.com as well. 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You'll find that eventually. Enter in all that information. That'll be sent to us as well over at mychasm.com. Appreciate anybody that does that before 12:20. Right now, we're going to take a break. We'll come back and get to your funeral announcements. Those on the way here. Just a few minutes on KASM.
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6: 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We'll be today at 2 o'clock at the Emblem Brenny Funeral Service in Little Falls. Visitation is 1 hour prior to the services this afternoon at the funeral home. As for late Russell Holman, age 37, of Rice. Visitation for Ozzie Stumpf will be today at 1 o'clock until 3 at 114 401 Partridge Road in Piers. And a celebration of life will follow at 3 o'clock. And that is for late Ozzie Stumpf. Celebration of life for Sherry Gallippo, age 80, of Sartell, will be at the home of Brandon and Katie Gallippo on Sunday from 11 o'clock until 3. That is at 40337 County Road 1 in Rice. And that is 40337 County Road 1 in Rice. That is for late Sherry Gallippo, age 80, of Sartell. Celebration of life for Scott Ryshaven, age 72, of St. Cloud, be on Sunday at 2 o'clock at the St. Cloud Eagles Club. That is for late Scott Ryshaven, age 72, of St. Cloud. Celebration of life for James Jim Loonman, age 71, of Osakis, will be at the Clarissa Ballroom on Sunday at 3 o'clock. Visitation and light refreshments begin at 1 o'clock until the time of the service. That is for late James Jim Loonman, age 71, of Osakis. Mass of Christian burial for Shirley Steinhofer, age 96, of New Munich, be on Monday at 11 o'clock at Immaculate Conception Catholic Church in New Munich. Visitation is 1 hour prior to the services on Monday at the church. And it's for late Shirley Steinhofer, age 96, of New Munich. Funeral services for Lyndon Johnson, age 92, of Little Falls, be on Monday at 11 o'clock at the First Lutheran Church in Little Falls. Visitation is on Sunday from 4 o'clock until 6 at the Emblem Brenny Funeral Service in Little Falls. and from 9:30 until 11 on Monday at the church. That is for late Lyndon Johnson, age 92, of Little Falls. Mass of Christian burial for Peter Hengel, age 86, of White Park. Be on Monday at 11 o'clock at St. Michael's Catholic Church in St. Cloud. Visitation is on Sunday from 4 o'clock until 8 at the Williams Dingman Family Funeral Home in St. Cloud, and 1 hour prior to the services on Monday at the church. That is for late Peter Hengel, age 86, of White Park. Mass of Christian burial for Linda Hymens, age 70, of Buckman, be on Monday at 11 o'clock at St. Michael's Catholic Church in Buckman. Visitation is on Sunday from 4 o'clock until 7 at St. Michael's Parish Hall, and again on Monday, 1 hour prior to the services. That is for late Linda Hymens, age 70, of Buckman. Mass of Christian burial for Carol Masty, age 80, of Sartell, be on Tuesday at 10:30 at St. Joseph's Catholic Church in St. Joseph. Visitation is on Monday from 4 o'clock until 7, and from 9:30 until 10:30 on Tuesday morning, both at the church. That is for late Carol Masty, age 80, of Sartell. Funeral services for Merwin Mike Kurgis, age 91, of Little Falls, be on Tuesday at 11 o'clock at Grace Covenant Church in Little Falls. Visitation is 1 hour prior to the services on Tuesday at the church. That is for late Merwin Mike Kurgis, age 91, of Little Falls. Mass of Christian burial for Josephine Joe Waletzko, age 90, of Avon, be on Tuesday at 11 o'clock at All Saints St. Hedwig's Catholic Church in Holdingford. Visitation is from 9:30 until 10:45 on Tuesday at the church. That is for late Josephine Joe Waletzko, age 90, of Avon. Celebration of life for Jackie Massman, age 42, of Foley, will be on Tuesday at 7 o'clock at the Williams Dingman Family Funeral Home in St. Cloud. Visitation is from 4 o'clock until 8 on Tuesday at the funeral home. That's for late Jackie Massman, age 42, of Foley. Funeral services for Wallace Wally Thine, age 83, of Painesville, will be on Friday at 11 o'clock at the Painesville Lutheran Church. Visitation is on Thursday from 4 o'clock until 7, and from 9:30 until 11 on Friday morning, both at the church. That is for late Wallace Wally Thine, age 83, of Painesville. Funeral services for Shirley Thompson, age 79, of Cold Spring, be on Friday at 11 o'clock at St. Boniface Catholic Church. Visitation is 1 hour prior to the services on Friday at the church. That's for late Shirley Thompson, age 79, of Cold Spring. Those were your funeral announcements. They are brought to you by the Daniel Funeral Home and Cremation of St. Cloud, Clearwater, St. Joseph, Sartell, Daniel Benson Funeral Home of St. Cloud, and the Daniel Anderson Funeral Home of Painesville. The Miller Carlin Funeral Homes of St. Cloud, Albany, Holdingford, and Upsala. 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

said, boys, just lie here beneath me. If I should happen to go to sleep, just stay awake and you'd be safe here from the snow.

0: That was Gene Stewart with the day the blizzard hit our town. Request from George out in Holdingford for that one. 11:25 right now. We got 25 minutes until the air marked, right at 11:50. Also some more music coming before then. Aaron Tippin and George Jones. First, though, we got to take a break. We'll come back and we'll get to an FSA report from Steve Frericks next here on Chasm in 2 minutes.
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6: Good morning, everyone. This is Steve Frericks with the Stearns County FSA office, bringing your weekly FSA report. It's hard to believe that the summer's almost gone. Where has our time gone here? We know State Fair is right around the corner. We're hearing rumors of farmers that are starting to chop corn due to the stressed environments. We're not even at Labor Day, and we've got farmers chopping corn already. A little bit of a sign of the times. Back to State Fair a little bit. Kudos to the three young ladies who will be competing for Princess Kay the Milky Way from Stearns County. I invite you to take in that contest. It'll be live streamed, I know, from the State Fair on Wednesday night, the 26th of August here, coming up next Wednesday. And great opportunity for these young ladies. They'll all have their butter heads carved, and it'll be very cool. Also, best of luck to all the youth that are competing down at the State Fair this year. Like I said, we're hearing rumors in certain areas of farmers starting to chop corn due to the fact that it's so dry right now, and looking for the best opportunities. In terms of that drought, a way that you can track that drought, the National Drought Monitor, if you Google that, is a weekly determination of the drought status across the country. Every Thursday morning at 8 o'clock, that is updated. So we check that every morning, and it affects some of our programs. If we hit the D2 drought level for 4 consecutive weeks, that will trigger the livestock forage program, known as the pasture program. As of today, Stearns County is 2 weeks in. So Thursday here, the 20th, we hit for the second consecutive week. Just a very small corner in northeastern Stearns County hit and triggered up by that Opal area. But regardless, if any part of it hits or triggers, the whole county is in. So we're going to hope for the best and get some more rain, but prepare for the worst. I'm hoping that everybody certified their pastures in Stearns County. When and if we do trigger for the livestock forage program, we will let you know, at which time, you know, we can get the ball rolling and get those applications filled out. for now, take inventory of your animals that are on pasture if you have them. And when and if the program rolls out, we'll let you know where you can come in and sign up. The Livestock Forage Program compensates farmers for losses of grasses due to extreme conditions like drought, and gives some financial benefit to purchase hay because there's no grass out there. Next up, a little bit about farm storage facility loans. As we get closer to harvest, people are thinking about their needs, you know, whether it's grain bins, grain dryers, chopper boxes, egg baggers, gravity boxes, grain carts, anything to do with storage and handling of raw commodities, the Farm Storage Facility Loan Program works for that. Equipment for this low-interest loan program can be purchased new or used. We've got a lot of people that are purchasing used semi-tractors, hopper-bottom grain trailers or end dumps, used chopper boxes, that type of thing. The big thing with the facility loan program is that it's not a line of credit, so it's not like you can get approved and go to an auction and buy something. We need a signed price quote from a dealer or an individual that's selling, and that the local county committee is the approving official, so they're going to look at that and verify that they believe that the useful life of the piece of equipment will outlive the life.

contact the office and talk to Gabby in the office. She handles the farm storage facility loan program. We've got producers with semis. We've got producers with bulk milk tanks. We've got producers with hay sheds using these programs. Lots of different opportunities. Just think about the storage and handling of raw commodities, and it's probably eligible. Number one question we get this time of the year, is the self-propelled chopper eligible? The answer is no. That's for processing equipment, just like a combine or a tractor would not be eligible. But the units that you pull behind, you know, your gravity boxes, chopper boxes, ag baggers, that's for the handling of the commodity. That is eligible. Next, talk a little bit about the OCCSP, the Organic Cost Share Program. So this was a delayed opening to this program, but it's finally open, and they're accepting documentation from years 2025 and 2026 for cost share. This program pays you up to $750 per scope at a percentage basis for costs incurred to get your organic certification. If you have not signed up yet, you can either sign up with the Minnesota Department of Ag or USDA. But you can't do it for both on the same year, and we can help you get some cost share for those type of things. There's a lot of programs going on right now at FSA. We're kind of at the cuff of, we know that there's a lot of stuff. September is going to be very, very busy for us. The Base Acre Restoration Project that we do, if you recall, the Big Beautiful Bill allows our offices to add 30 million base acres across the country for farms for eligibility, and in livestock country like we're in, this is a big deal. There is a timeline for review that will end here at the end of August, and then after that, the USDA will be able to move forward and provide eligible base acres to farms that have the opportunity to gain. So everyone's asking what they need to do for this. There's really nothing you need to do for this. We look at the crop certifications from 2019 through 2023, and you will get the maximum benefit base acre increase based on what you certified in those particular given years. So I will note that, you know, this doesn't make every farm fully based. It's going to give you an increase because there's 30 million base acres eligible. If there's more acres than that requested, it ought to be on a percentage basis. So right now, the only thing you would have to do is, if you don't want the government to provide you base acre opportunities, you would indicate that you do not want to participate up until August 31st. The other big project we're working on right now is the permitted pass-through entity determinations. So the Big Beautiful Bill provided some opportunities for entities like LLCs or S-Corps or C-Corps to provide documentation to FSA to identify if they're a pass-through operation. In the past, all entities were eligible for one pay limit for USDA programs, regardless of the number of members. Now, with this change, multiple members within an entity can be eligible if they are able to show that they provide that they're actively engaged in the business of farming and provide contribution to the farm. Excuse me. If your entity is a pass-through for your taxes, we would be able to identify that and get the right paperwork. Right now, every entity in USDA has been shut off so that there is a required determination that has to be done for everyone to be reviewed. This is a way to ensure that that it's done complete and timely. So all affected entities that are on file with USDA have received a letter. Many have called in already, and soon we will be updating those plans to reflect this particular application. It is a good thing for entities that were affected by this, and one of the many changes that are coming forward. Everybody's asking when the ARC-PLC sign-up is going to be for 2026. We know that is forthcoming. We anticipate that is this fall, fairly soon. We do have a fair amount of training coming up in early September, at which time we believe we'll be able to provide you more information. So I'm going to end with probably the most important thing. You're preparing for fall harvest. Please make sure that safety is your number one factor. Just lately here, we've heard of some pretty horrific motorcycle accidents that have been happening in the area. While it's not completely ag-related, as it identifies with this office,

0: sure you're safe out there. Take an extra minute or two to go through things and make sure you're handling things safely and doing things in a safe manner. Your family wants you to come home for them. You know, we can get busy and rush through things, and usually that's when something happens. So take a little extra time. Make sure you're getting enough sleep. Enjoy your harvest for all the hard work that you put into it, because it's right around the corner. That's all for this week. Thank you for listening. This has been Steve Ferricks with the Stearns County FSA office, bringing your weekly FSA report. Thank you.
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0: That's Brooks and Dunn with Lost and Found right here on KASM. Before that, we had I Got It Honest from Aaron Tippin and George Jones with a Grand Tour. 11:49 right now. We're going to take a quick 30-second break. We'll come back and get to your Airmart next here on KASM Radio.
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0: 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Next up is from Mega Auctioneers, the former A&G Corn Maze and Sartell Resident Combined Online Auction. That opened on August 14th. That will close on August 24th. So just a couple more days there. 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

0: 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We got time for one more item here before we got to take a break. Wanted to lease a beef bull. 320-248-1934. And last item of this segment, wanted to lease a beef bull. Phone number 320-248-1934. And with that, we are going to take a break. We'll come back in about 45 seconds, get to news and weather, and finish off the Air Mart after that right here on KASM.
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3: NBC News Radio, I'm Lisa Carton. New U.S. tariffs on Canadian goods took effect at midnight after trade talks collapsed with the Trump administration. Jim Forbes has more.
4: Canadian Prime Minister Mark Carney made the announcement Friday night and said progress in the trade talks, quote, has not been enough to meet our objectives for Canadians, and as a result, he has, quote, directed Canada's negotiators to return to Ottawa. The tariffs impact about $20 billion worth of Canadian imports. Carney said Canada will match those tariffs dollar for dollar to protect our workers and businesses.
3: President Trump says everyone loves Republican Senator Darlene Graham. The president showed his support for her during remarks in South Carolina.
5: We're going to elect Senator Darlene Graham to fight for South Carolina and to always put America first.
3: Trump headlined a rally at the Myrtle Beach Convention Center. Graham is facing Congressman Ralph Norman in South Carolina's Republican Senate primary runoff on August 25th. The governor appointed Darlene to serve out the remainder of Lindsey's term, and she's running for his full term. Ukraine and Russia are stepping up drone attacks on each other's infrastructure facilities. Lisa Taylor reports.
6: Ukraine's general staff posts on Telegram Russia's second-largest e-commerce company, Ozon Holdings Warehouse, was hit on Friday. Nearly 500 people were evacuated and some are suffering injuries. Russia's defense ministry claimed they successfully attacked a locomotive depot, a logistics center, fuel tanks, and other related areas in Ukraine. Ukrainian officials confirm more than a dozen people were killed and hundreds of others are injured, including children.
3: A class-action lawsuit has been filed in Indiana, where thousands have now gone 10 days without electricity. Over 40,000 utility customers are still without power in and around the city of Gary. 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
7: Chasm Weather. ample sunshine expected
8: this afternoon with daytime highs approaching 77. Northwesterly winds 10 to 15 miles per hour. Clear skies again tonight, lows level off around 49. Lots of sunshine tomorrow, high of 77. Sunshine mixed with clouds at times and dry Monday and Tuesday, upper 70s. Monday, mid 80s by Tuesday. From the Weatherology Radio Network, I'm staff meteorologist Jennifer Wojcicki on AM 1150 KASM.
0: 71 degrees here in Albany. Winds picking up just a smidge at about 10 miles per hour right now out of the northwest under mainly sunny skies. Adam Ray here with you at 12:03 for another 25 minutes or so before Carson Cheetah takes over at 12:30. On the way until then, an extension report from the U of M and the Birthday Club at 12:20. A reminder, still don't have anything in the folder for the Birthday Club, so if you would like to get a last minute entry in, again, the email, kasm1150am@albanytel.com, or head over to mychasm.com and scroll down toward the bottom of the page. Once you get there, there's a little spot on the right side where you fill in all the information needed for the Birthday Club. Again, that's at mychasm.com. Right now, we're going to finish off the Air Mart here before an extension report. We have still mychasm.com for a few items here. 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

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Bailed with no rain, $20 each. 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

0: 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Oh, no sponsor on that one. My apologies there. We'll put those items on the air free of charge. Just ask that you do not phone in your items. And the Air Mart is sponsored by Apex Mechanical. Apex Mechanical again, sponsoring the Air Mart. Right now at 12:13, we have your birthday club on the way in... 7 minutes and change. First, though, let's take a break. We'll get... Actually, no break. There's no break yet. My apologies again. I'm getting my schedules mixed up. We're just going to go straight into a extension report. That's from the University of Minnesota, right here on KASM.
1: Hello, this is Taylor Herbert, your local extension educator for crops in Wright, McLeod, and Meeker counties. Today, I just want to give an update on both corn and soybean diseases, just a little overview of what we've actually seen going on this year, and then a quick brief overview of kind of the management concerns or kind of the things that we're always looking for here when it comes to diseases here in Minnesota. So the first one I want to talk about is tar spot. This one's been getting quite a bit of notice and attention here the past few years. We've had some outbreaks for sure, and certainly considering southeastern Minnesota. That's been someplace that's been dealing with tar spot quite a bit longer. But now, since last year, it did kind of travel way up the state, up into Ottawa and up into kind of that north central Minnesota area, parts that it hadn't reached before. So tar spot is one of those ones that's definitely a concern. It is a fungal disease out there. So, the things that we look for when we see a really prevalent tar spot occur would be the presence of the pathogen, right? And so tar spot does overwinter in residue in Minnesota from previously infected crops. And so that's kind of how it's continued to expand its range throughout the state. You also need kind of the disease susceptible hybrid. So there are starting to be some resistant hybrids out there. And then conditions that favor disease development. Now this year, I think it's kind of safe to say that the conditions haven't necessarily been there. However, we have seen some incidences of tar spot across quite a few counties in Minnesota. So the counties that we have seen it here in the central area of Minnesota would be Stearns County. So Stearns County did come up positive, as well as Meeker County and Carver County. And then after that, kind of again, that pocket in the southeast, as well as a pocket in the southwest as well, also had some positive cases. But otherwise, there hasn't been any kind of major reports. And I would say that the prevalence or the severity of the disease has not been as bad this year as it has been in past years. So the conditions have just not been right. The conditions that are favored by tar spot are kind of that moderate average temperature, So throughout the day, kind of in that 60s or 70s range. And so we've had quite a few of those hot spells, especially in July when we start to see some of that tar spot starting to come in a little bit more. And then the other one is relative humidity. So some studies, they're still being done. So still trying to understand this disease completely, but the relative humidities that are most commonly favored by tar spot would be that 70 to 90% or even maybe above 90% in some cases. But those are the kind of the things that would be favorable. So we probably just haven't gotten quite enough rain, hasn't been humid enough, has been maybe a little bit more heat there than the disease likes. So that's kind of good news here. As far as managing moving forward, because we do have disease in the residue in places, this disease isn't necessarily going away. It does overwinter in Minnesota, but it is clear that depending on the conditions of the year, can change the severity of the disease. So it is still something to look out for. Hybrid selection is still kind of the foundation for tar spot management. There are some fungicides out there available, and the timing for those would be right around tasseling. And then I believe, again, kind of the R2, R3 range. But definitely around tasseling is when fungicides have been the most effective for tar spot. The next one I've been getting questions about, and the one that was definitely very prevalent here last year, was southern rust. And so southern rust is a little bit different than tar spot. It does not survive the Minnesota winter, so it has to blow up from the south with spores on the wind. And so both common and southern rust both need to come up from the south. They do not overwinter. None of those rusts do. So this is a disease that is something that we definitely also don't see every year. However, last year, southern rust was very prevalent, and so still getting questions about that one this year. As far as the areas where southern rust has been discovered or found here this year, also in central Minnesota, the counties that have been found here would be Stearns, Meeker, as well as Hennepin, and then down into like the Sibley-Nicolet area as well, and then kind of southeast, southwest Minnesota. But as far as more north, Stearns is as far north as it has been found. Again, not as prevalent or not as severe as it was in last year. And it does kind of, the conditions that do favor that southern rust would be, again, more humid, more than 6 hours of leaf wetness, and then higher temperatures, so temperatures greater than 80 degrees. And that would be something that would favor that southern rust. So that's not necessarily conditions that we've been seeing. And moving forward here, hybrid selection is, again, one of the most prevalent ways to deal with southern rust or help to manage southern rust. And then fungicides as well, between tasseling and R2, help to protect the yield potential as well. And then moving on to some of the soybean diseases that we see most often. I've heard a little bit or been talking a little bit with folks about white mold in soybeans. This is can be a really destructive disease. Can be pretty sporadic. We have not seen as much of it here in Minnesota this year either. It is really favored by that really wet and cool weather right when the plants are flowering in July. And in July here this year, it was actually pretty dry. So I would not expect to have seen a lot of white mold, and that is coming into fruition here. So that's really good news. And again, really around flowering is when the plants are the most susceptible. They kind of become that grayish green color, wilt and die. You can see that white moldy growth there in those moist conditions. And then the kind of the namesake here is meaning that that dry dead stems can really look kind of that bleached or white. So that's where it really gets its names. And we just haven't had the moisture this year. So I think that that one hasn't been quite as prevalent either. And then similar story with this one, selection of varieties is really helpful in managing this disease. Another one, you know, higher planting populations favor the disease. So densely planted plants, narrow rows, that can maybe be something where you'd be at higher risk for white mold developing. It's been pretty quiet, which I think we can all be thankful for. It's just been kind of one of those years. Every so often we get a really big year, like last year for southern rust and tar spot. And then this year, not so much. So just kind of one of those interesting things out there. And hopefully folks can look forward to harvest now and not worry about so much some of these diseases.
2: My life was going downhill fast. Everybody was on my case. I kept hoping that life would change real soon. I knew drinking too much messed up my life. A friend suggested I check out AA. It worked. I found myself in an AA group. Finally, I've got my act together. Alcoholics Anonymous. It works. Look us up. Check your phone book, newspaper, or AA.org.
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0: 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And unfortunately for today, no winners. We don't have any entries for today's birthday club. So nothing being given out today, but we did have someone phone in for a belated anniversary, just to get that out there. Official entry for the birthday club, but we'll announce that anyway, just to let everybody know. We'll do that next here on Chasm Radio, right after your birthday club sponsor, the Albany Home Bakery.
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0: Welcome back here, Chasm Radio. As mentioned before, no winners of the birthday club for today. Have any entries, but right before I got on the air again, had somebody call in for a belated anniversary, so we'll just read that off for now. That's a happy 38th anniversary to Bob and Lois Schneider, celebrating that anniversary on the 20th, a couple days ago. This is from their good friends. So again, no winners, but we'll shout out an anniversary, especially a 38th anniversary. That's for Bob and Lois Schneider again, who celebrated their 38th anniversary a couple days ago on the 20th. So happy anniversary to Bob and Lois. Next edition of the Birthday Club coming up tomorrow on your Sunday with Cy around 12:50 in the afternoon. Right now it's 12:24 here on your Saturday afternoon. 71 degrees. Winds at about 10 miles per hour out of the northwest. Go over weather quickly here before we hand the reins over. 77 expected high today. Same with tomorrow under partly cloudy skies. 78 on Monday. Partly cloudy, with an overnight low of 61, with some rain possible from your Monday night into Tuesday morning. 84 for a high on Tuesday, for 81 and dry on Wednesday and Thursday. I also want to mention no amateur baseball games today in the state tournament, but we do have two games tomorrow being broadcast. At 11 o'clock, it is Richmond versus Leavenworth. And then at 4, El Rosa taking on the Piers Brewers. And I believe both those games in Class C. Again, tomorrow, right here on Chasm, State Amateur Baseball Action, 11 o'clock, Richmond and Leavenworth, and El Rosa taking on the Piers Brewers. And that'll wrap things up for me today. Adam Ray signing off. Thanking everyone for tuning in. I'll be back a week from today on the 29th. Carson Cheetah, and to take care of you the rest of the way. 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

Good afternoon, everyone. This is Carson Cheetah here to take you through the rest of the afternoon and evening up until 7. That song you just heard was My Way by Dale Damon. We're going to get back to some more music. As always, I'm here to take any requests, and I'll be taking requests up until 7. So if you'd like to send in any requests, feel free to give me a call at 320-845-2184. Again, that's 320-845-2184 for any song request. Next up, we got She's Crazy for Leaving by Rodney Crowell.

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0: That was The Fireman by George Strait. We'll get back to some more music right here on Chasm Radio right after these messages.
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0: That was Older Women by Ronnie McDowell. We'll be back with more music right after these messages.
1: Hi, this is John Miley, administrator of the Stearns Conservation District. 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

0: That was Standing on the Promises by Alan Jackson. Coming up next, we are going to have your news and weather for your 1 o'clock hour.
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3: NBC News Radio, I'm Lisa Carton. The U.S. and Iran ramped up the hostile messaging ahead of Monday's scheduled announcement of new U.S. sanctions on Tehran. Treasury Secretary Scott Bessent is set to hold a news conference Monday after the White House said it plans to impose the toughest sanctions in history on Iran and the Islamic Republic's key trading partners. Top Iranian officials promised a devastating response to any new economic sanctions. The collapse of trade talks with Canada is resulting in steep tariffs on Canadian goods. More from Jim Forbes.
4: Canadian Prime Minister Mark Carney made the announcement Friday night and said progress in the trade talks, quote, has not been enough to meet our objectives for Canadians, and as a result, he has directed Canada's negotiators to return to Ottawa. The tariffs impact about $20 billion worth of Canadian imports. Carney said Canada will match those tariffs dollar for dollar to protect our workers and businesses.
3: The federal government is finalizing a plan to slash Colorado River water supplies in the Southwest. Here's Daniel Martindale.
5: The plan was signed by Interior Secretary Doug Burgum. The three lower basin states will reduce their water allocation from the river by 21% in 2027 and 2028. The potential cuts could nearly double in the following years. Arizona and Nevada warn any plan to double the cuts after 2028 would devastate their economies. Arizona says it would sue the federal government if it approved more cuts as part of the new 10-year plan.
3: More reporting on UFOs is making more people believe in aliens. That's according to a new survey conducted by Talker Research, and it found that the rise in belief is especially prevalent among Gen Z. Overall, 37% say they're more inclined to believe in aliens after news coverage of UFOs. More than half say their opinions about aliens hasn't changed. 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
6: Weather. Ample sunshine expected this afternoon, with daytime highs approaching 77. Winds out of the north, 8 to 15 miles per hour. Clear skies tonight, lows level off around 51. Daytime highs approaching 78. Tomorrow, mainly sunny skies. Sunshine mixed with clouds at times and dry. Monday and Tuesday, upper 70s. Monday, mid 80s by Tuesday. From the Weatherology Weather Center, I'm meteorologist Jennifer Wojcicki on AM 1150 KASM.
0: Thank you, Jennifer. Currently 72 degrees outside of your Chasm Studios in Albany with a humidity of 63%. Got wind speeds coming out of the northwest at 9 miles per hour. Got your sun setting tonight at 8:14 p.m. and rising tomorrow morning at 6:28 a.m. If you're just joining me, my name is Carson Chita. Popped in here in the studio about a half hour ago, and here to take you through the rest of the afternoon and evening up until 7. We're going to get back to some more music. As always, I'm here to take any requests, and I'll be taking requests up until 7. So if you'd like to send in any requests, feel free to give me a call at 320-845-2184. Again, that's 320-845-2184 for any song request. Next up, we got I Feel in Love by Carlene Carter.

That was City of New Orleans by Willie Nelson. Next up, we got Lonesome Standard Time by Kathy Matea.

0: We will be back with more music right after these messages.
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0: Next up, we got a request with Pretty Little Baby by Connie Francis.

That was Pretty Little Baby by Connie Francis, and that was by request. Next up, we got If Your Heart Ain't Busy Tonight by Tanya Tucker.

But that was If Your Heart Ain't Busy Tonight by Tanya Tucker. Next up, we got a request with At Mail Call Today Waltz by Johnny Helgett.

That was At Mail Call Today, Waltz by Johnny Helga, and that was by request. Next up, we got A Jukebox with a Country Song by Doug Stone.

That was Albany by Nathan Newman, and that was by request. Next up, we got another request from my, this one comes from my Grandma Carol with My Wish by Rascal Flatts.

That was My Wish by Rascal Flatts, and that was requested by my Grandma Carol. Next up, we got Forever Together by Randy Travis.

0: That was Here's a Quarter by Travis Tritt. We'll get back to some more music here on Chasm Radio right after these messages.
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0: That was the Cadillac Ranch right here on KASM. 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
2: Chasm's top of the hour update. 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
3: NBC News Radio, I'm Lisa Carton. Canadian Prime Minister Mark Carney says retaliatory tariffs on the U.S. will begin on September 8th. Carney announced the move at a Saturday morning news conference in response to the Trump administration's new 50% tariffs on Canadian goods. Carney said he will release more details in the coming days, adding that his government takes the step reluctantly. The new U.S. tariffs went into effect at midnight after trade talks with Canada collapsed. The tariffs impact about $20 billion worth of Canadian imports. The U.S. and Iran are keeping up the hostile messaging ahead of Monday's scheduled announcement of new U.S. sanctions on Tehran. Treasury Secretary Scott Bessent is set to hold a news conference Monday after the White House said it plans to impose the toughest sanctions in history on Iran and the Islamic Republic's key trading partners. In response, top Iranian officials promised a devastating response to any new economic sanctions. President Trump said Friday that Iran would love to make a deal to end the nearly six-month-old conflict. Two members of the U.S. Army Corps of Engineers were among those killed in a plane crash in southwest Alaska. Scott Carr has details.
4: U.S. military sources say a Cessna 441 with eight people on board left Anchorage Thursday afternoon and was headed to a remote military radar site when it crashed near the airstrip at Cape Newenham. Alaskan Command says all eight people on board were killed. The Cape Newenham radar site is part of a network of remote radar sites that monitor aircraft in Alaska's airspace.
3: A humanoid robot developed by Chinese smartphone maker Honor beat the 100-meter world record held by Usain Bolt. China's state broadcaster reported today the robot ran the 100-meter dash in 9.32 seconds at the second humanoid world robot games in Beijing. Not surprisingly, the robot's name, Lightning. 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
5: Chasm weather.
6: Ample sunshine expected this afternoon, with daytime highs approaching 77. Winds out of the north, 8 to 15 miles per hour. Clear skies tonight, lows level off around 51. Daytime highs approaching 78, tomorrow mainly sunny skies. Sunshine mixed with clouds at times and dry, Monday and Tuesday, upper 70s, Monday mid-80s by Tuesday. From the Weatherology Weather Center, I'm meteorologist Jennifer Wojcicki on AM 1150 KASM.
0: Thank you, Jennifer. Currently 73 degrees outside of your Chasm studios in Albany with a humidity of 61%. Got wind speeds coming out of the northwest at 8 miles per hour. We got your sun setting tonight at 8:14 p.m. and rising tomorrow morning at 6:28 a.m. If you're just joining me, my name is Carson Cheetah. Popping in here in the studio about 2 hours ago. Here to take you through the rest of the afternoon and evening up until 7. Right now, we're going to get back into some more music. Next up, we got Come On Back by Carlene Carter.

That was Down to My Last Teardrop by Tanya Tucker. Next up, we got Bring Back Your Love to Me by Earl Thomas Cloney.

0: We will be back with more music right after these messages.
1: St. Francis of Assisi is having their 70th annual Parish Fall Festival this Sunday, August 23rd, starting with the Poca Mass at 10 with Laverne and the Starlights. 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
3: When Paul said he had learned to be content in whatever state he was in, he was not saying he was content with where he was in his Christian walk. He was desperate to know Christ better every day. He knew that if he was not moving upward, he would be pulled downward. Here's the problem. Many Christians are comfortable with their lives the way they are, and they know that pressing in will make them uncomfortable. That's why few Christians are able to pray for revival with true faith. They know if revival comes, it will shake up their comfortable lives. That's why Christians need a greater passion to know Christ. Remember, the glory is always on the other side of the cross, and that's the truth.
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0: Next up, we got a request with the Old Hippie by the Bellamy Brothers.

That was Drunk Again by Leon Olsen, and that was By Request. Next up, we got another request with No Beer Today Polka by the Novotny Trio.

That was No Beer Today, Polka by the Novotny Trio, and that was by request. Next up we got I Crossed My Heart by George Strait.

0: these messages.
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0: Next up, we got a request with the Hangover Waltz by the Marv Nissel Band.

That was the Farmer's Polka by Country Polketeers, and that was also by request. Next up, we got the Lumberjack Polka by Jerry Menar.

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3: NBC News Radio, I'm Lisa Carton. The U.S. and Iran are keeping up the hostile messaging ahead of new economic sanctions on Tehran. Treasury Secretary Scott Bessent is set to hold a news conference Monday after the White House said it plans to impose the toughest sanctions in history on Iran and the Islamic Republic's key trading partners. In response, top Iranian officials promised a devastating response to any new economic sanctions. President Trump said Friday that Iran would love to make a deal to end the nearly six-month-old conflict. Canadian Prime Minister Mark Carney says retaliatory tariffs on the U.S. will begin on September 8th. Carney announced the move.

0: today in response to the Trump administration's new 50% tariffs on Canadian goods. Carney said he will release more details in the coming days, adding that his government takes the step reluctantly. The new U.S. tariffs went into effect at midnight after trade talks with Canada collapsed. Outgoing White House Press Secretary Caroline Leavitt is set to take a new job. Leavitt confirmed Friday that she'll work at President Trump's MAGA Inc. Super PAC when she steps down from her post at the end of the month. Leavitt has served as White House Press Secretary since Trump began his second term. It's unclear what her new role will be. Tropical depression off the coast of Hawaii is now Tropical Storm Moke. Officials say it could dump up to 15 inches of rain this weekend. Meteorologist Bill Cairns.
1: 6 days after you got devastated by that hurricane, a tropical storm is going to move just to your south as we go throughout the weekend. This will not be a repeat of Lala. This storm is going to stay about 200 miles south of the Big Island, but still enough for the possibility of isolated flash flooding.
0: Life-threatening flooding and mudslides are now a big concern for many residents. 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
2: Chasm weather.
3: Ample sunshine expected
4: this afternoon with daytime highs approaching 77. Winds out of the north, 8 to 15 miles per hour. Clear skies tonight, lows level off around 51. Daytime highs approaching 78. Tomorrow, mainly sunny skies. Sunshine mixed with clouds at times and dry Monday and Tuesday, upper 70s. Monday, mid 80s by Tuesday. From the Weatherology Weather Center, I'm meteorologist Jennifer Wojcicki on AM 1150 KASM.
5: Thank you, Jennifer. Currently 74 degrees outside of your Chasm Studios in Albany with a humidity of 58%. Got wind speeds coming out of the northwest at 9 miles per hour. Sun will set tonight at 8:14 p.m. and rise tomorrow morning at 6:28 a.m. If you're just joining me, my name is Carson Sheeta. Popped in here in the studio a little while ago. And here to take you through the rest of the afternoon and evening up until 7. Coming up next, we're going to have your funeral announcements with Adam Ray.
6: 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Celebration of Life for Sherry Gallippo, age 80 of Sartell, will be at the home of Brandon and Katie Gallippo on Sunday from 11 o'clock until 3. That is at 40337 County Road 1 in Rice. And that is 40337 County Road 1 in Rice. That is for late Sherry Gallippo, age 80 of Sartell. Celebration of Life for Scott Ryshaven, age 72 of St. Cloud. Be on Sunday at 2 o'clock at the St. Cloud Eagles Club. That is for late Scott Ryshaven, age 72 of St. Cloud. Celebration of Life for James Jim Loonman, age 71 of Osakis, will be at the Clarissa Ballroom on Sunday at 3 o'clock. Visitation and light refreshments begin at 1 o'clock until the time of the service. That is for late James Jim Loonman, age 71, of Osakis. Mass of Christian burial for Shirley Steinhofer, age 96, of New Munich. Be on Monday at 11 o'clock at Immaculate Conception Catholic Church in New Munich. Visitation is 1 hour prior to the services on Monday at the church. And it's for late Shirley Steinhofer, age 96, of New Munich. Funeral services for Lyndon Johnson, age 92, of Little Falls, be on Monday at 11 o'clock at the First Lutheran Church in Little Falls. Visitation is on Sunday from 4 o'clock until 6 at the Emblem Brenny Funeral Service in Little Falls, and from 9:30 until 11 on Monday at the church. That is for late Lyndon Johnson, age 92, of Little Falls. Mass of Christian burial for Peter Hengel, age 86, of White Park. Be on Monday at 11 o'clock at St. Michael's Catholic Church in St. Cloud. Visitation is on Sunday from 4 o'clock until 8 at the Williams Dingman Family Funeral Home in St. Cloud, and 1 hour prior to the services on Monday at the church. That is for late Peter Hengel, age 86, of White Park. Mass of Christian burial for Linda Hymens, age 70, of Buckman, be on Monday at 11 o'clock at St. Michael's Catholic Church in Buckman. Visitation is on Sunday from 4 o'clock until 7 at St. Michael's Parish Hall, and again on Monday, 1 hour prior to the services. That is for late Linda Hymens, age 70, of Buckman. Mass of Christian burial for Carol Masty, age 80, of Sartell, be on Tuesday at 10:30 at St. Joseph's Catholic Church in St. Joseph. Visitation is on Monday from 4 o'clock until 7, and from 9:30 until 10:30 on Tuesday morning, both at the church. That is for late Carol Masty, age 80, of Sartell. Funeral services for Merwin Mike Kurgis, age 91, of Little Falls, be on Tuesday at 11 o'clock at Grace Covenant Church in Little Falls. Visitation is 1 hour prior to the services on Tuesday at the church. That is for late Merwin Mike Kurgis, age 91, of Little Falls. Mass of Christian burial for Josephine Jo Waletzko, age 90, of Avon, be on Tuesday at 11 o'clock at All Saints St. Hedwig's Catholic Church in Holdingford. Visitation is from 9:30 until 10:45 on Tuesday at the church. That is for late Josephine Jo Waletzko, age 90, of Avon. Celebration of life for Jackie Massman, age 42, of Foley, will be on Tuesday at 7 o'clock at the Williams Dingman Family Funeral Home in St. Cloud. Visitation is from 4 o'clock until 8 on Tuesday at the funeral home. That's for late Jackie Massman, age 42, of Foley. Funeral services for Wallace Wally Thine, age 83, of Painesville, will be on Friday at 11 o'clock at the Painesville Lutheran Church. Visitation is on Thursday from 4 o'clock until 7, and from 9:30 until 11 on Friday morning, both at the church. That is for late Wallace Wally Thine, age 83, of Painesville. Funeral services for Shirley Thompson, age 79, of Cold Spring, be on Friday at 11 o'clock at St. Boniface Catholic Church. Visitation is 1 hour prior to the services on Friday at the church. That's for late Shirley Thompson, age 79, of Cold Spring. Those were your funeral announcements. 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
5: And there you have it. Those were your funeral announcements with Adam Ray. We're going to get back to some more music. Next up, we got a request with Take Me Back to Eden Valley by the Deutschmeisters.

That was Take Me Back to Eden Valley by the Deutschmeisters, and that was by request. Next up, we got another request with He Taught Me to Yodel Polka by the Langner Sisters.

That was the Tommy Diodo Polka by the Langer Sisters, and that was by request. Next up, we got another request with the Schnitzel Bunk by Peter and Paul Weddiger Band.

0: That was the Schnitzel Bonk by Peter and Paul Wendiger Band, and that was By Request. We'll get back to some more music here on Chasm Radio right after these messages.
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2: 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The USDA reported a couple of flash sales.
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7: 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Next up, we got the Starlight Waltz by the Vic Cheetah Band.

That was Gary's Polka by the Minnesota Dutchman, and that was by request. Next up, we got another request with the New Ulm Waltz by the Minnesota Dutchman.

That was The Laughing Polka by the Novotny Trio. Next up, we got A Request with Amazing Grace by Leon Olsen.

0: That was the Fleeting Memories Waltz by the Original Dutchman. We will get back into some more music here on Chasm Radio right after these messages.
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0: That was the Lakeside Waltz by the Honeybee Polka Band. 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
2: Chasm's top of the hour update. 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
3: NBC News Radio, I'm Lisa Carton. The U.S. imposed 50% tariffs on some Canadian products after trade talks between the countries fell through. In response, Canada said it will impose its own retaliatory tariffs starting on September 8th. Prime Minister Mark Carney.
4: Canadian exports to the United States lower costs for American families. In contrast, tariffs are taxes. Taxes which are ultimately paid by U.S. consumers.
3: Carney said Canada's tariffs on U.S. goods will target sectors like steel, dairy, agricultural equipment, and pulp and paper, among others. He said additional details on those measures will be released in the coming days and said they will be dollar for dollar. President Trump can continue building the White House ballroom for now. Wendy Swanson with more.
5: On Friday, the Supreme Court issued a stay on a lower court's ruling that paused work on the project. The stay will remain in place as the High Court continues to weigh Trump's appeal of the lower court's ruling. The lower court's injunction had been set to go into effect on Saturday. Trump has argued the ballroom project is a matter of national security.
3: Downtown Washington, D.C. is gearing up for the Freedom 250 Grand Prix. The multi-million-dollar race set for this weekend is one of many events organized by Freedom 250, a partnership organization established by President Trump to celebrate America's 250th birthday. The racetrack includes 7 turns surrounding the National Mall and will run for a total of 147 laps. New research shows the San Andreas Fault may be slipping faster than originally thought. Professor Kim Flizniuk, an earthquake geologist at San Jose State University, conducted the research for a new paper. She told the San Francisco Chronicle that she looked at 10,000 years of data in her work, while previous research only examined 1,000 years. The movement specifically applies to a portion of the San Andreas Fault in Northern California. 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
2: Chasm weather.
6: Lows dip down to about 51 tonight under clear skies. Northerly winds around 5 miles per hour. Mainly sunny skies tomorrow. Daytime highs approaching 78. Partly cloudy skies tomorrow night. Lows level off around 55. Sunshine mixed with clouds at times and dry. Monday and Tuesday, upper 70s. Monday, mid 80s by Tuesday. From the Weatherology Radio Network, I'm Staff Meteorologist Laura Lockwood on AM 1150 KASM.
0: Currently 74 degrees outside of your Chasm Studios in Albany with a humidity of 53%. Got your wind speeds coming out of the northwest at 6 miles per hour. We got your sun setting tonight at 8:14 p.m. and rising tomorrow morning at 6:28 a.m. If you're just joining me, my name is Carson Cheetah. Popped in here in the studio about few hours ago and here to take you through the rest of the afternoon and the evening up until 7. We'll get into some music right here on Chasm Radio right after these messages.
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0: 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Next up, we got There Goes My Everything by George's Concertina Band.

That was the Happy-Go-Lucky Polka by Whoopi John. Next up, we got the Carol and Harvey's Waltz by Ray Conkle.

0: That was Carolyn Harvey's Waltz by Ray Conkle. We'll be back with more music right after these messages.
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3: Next up, we got Crazy Arms by Chris and the Riverbend Dutchman.

That was 8 More Miles to Louisville by Nathan Newman. Next up, we got a request with Money, Marbles, and Chalk by the Jerry and Joyce Band.

0: That was In the Dark Polka by the Nate Fredrickson Band. We will get into some more music here on Chasm Radio right after these messages.
1: Hi, this is John Miley, administrator of the Stearns Conservation District. 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The good news is that Stearns Conservation District is here to help. Whether your erosion concerns can be addressed through management, or you'd like trees to protect your buildings, our knowledgeable staff are here ready to work with you. 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
2: Chasm's top of the hour update. Everything you need to know. 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
3: NBC News Radio. I'm Rob Martier. President Trump says construction on the White House ballroom is running ahead of schedule, a day after the Supreme Court temporarily allowed work to continue. Trump praised the project this morning in a post on Truth Social, saying tremendous work has been done, and he included a photo of the site. On Friday, Chief Justice John Roberts ruled the work could temporarily resume on the ballroom, pending the High Court's review of an emergency appeal of a lower court's ruling by the White House. Canadian Prime Minister Mark Carney says retaliatory tariffs on the U.S. will begin on September 8th. Lisa Carton reports.
4: Carney announced the move at a Saturday morning news conference in response to the Trump administration's new 50% tariffs on Canadian goods. Carney said he will release more details in the coming days, adding that his government takes the step reluctantly. The new U.S. tariffs went into effect at midnight Saturday after trade talks with Canada collapsed. The tariffs impact about $20 billion worth of Canadian imports. I'm Lisa Carton.
3: Forecasters are keeping an eye on Tropical Storm Mokay off the coast of Hawaii. The Central Pacific Hurricane Center says Mokay is packing top winds of 50 miles per hour, and a flood watch has been activated for the Big Island through Monday. At last check, the storm was about 470 miles southeast of the Big Island. Officials say it could dump up to 15 inches of rain this weekend in parts of Hawaii, with life-threatening flooding and mudslides a big concern for many residents. Immigration authorities say federal agents boarded two cruise ships in Boston and arrested 11 foreign workers who are suspected of possessing child sexual abuse material. Customs and Border Protection said it conducted Operation Tidal Wave between August 14th and 16th. Border Patrol agents and investigators from the Department of Homeland Security say the arrests were made on the cruise ships Volendam and Norwegian Breakaway. Both cruise lines said they are cooperating with law enforcement. Rob Martier, NBC News Radio.
5: Lows dip down to about 51 tonight under clear skies, northerly winds around 5 miles per hour. Mainly sunny skies tomorrow, daytime highs approaching 78. Partly cloudy skies tomorrow night, lows level off around 55. Sunshine mixed with clouds at times and dry Monday and Tuesday, upper 70s, Monday mid 80s by Tuesday. From the Weatherology Radio Network, I'm Staff Meteorologist Laura Lockwood on AM 1150 KASM.
0: It's currently 74 degrees outside of your Chasm Studios in Albany with a humidity of 52%. Got wind speeds coming out of the northwest at 4 miles per hour. Got your sun setting tonight at 8:14 p.m. and rising tomorrow morning at 6:28 a.m. If you're just joining me, my name is Carson Cheetah. Popped in here in the studio a few hours ago, and now I'm here to take you through the rest of the evening up until 7. Coming up next, we are going to have your funeral announcements with Adam Ray.
6: 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Celebration of Life for Sherry Gallippo, age 80 of Sartell, will be at the home of Brandon and Katie Gallippo on Sunday from 11 o'clock until 3. That is at 40337 County Road 1 in Rice. And that is 40337 County Road 1 in Rice. That is for late Sherry Gallippo, age 80 of Sartell. Celebration of life for Scott Ryshaven, age 72, of St. Cloud. Be on Sunday at 2 o'clock at the St. Cloud Eagles Club. That is for late Scott Ryshaven, age 72, of St. Cloud. Celebration of life for James Jim Loonman, age 71, of Osakis. We'll be at the Clarissa Ballroom on Sunday at 3 o'clock. Visitation and light refreshments begin at 1 o'clock until the time of the service. That is for late James Jim Loonman, age 71, of Osakis. Mass of Christian burial for Shirley Steinhofer, age 96, of New Munich. Be on Monday at 11 o'clock at Immaculate Conception Catholic Church in New Munich. Visitation is 1 hour prior to the services on Monday at the church. And that's for late Shirley Steinhofer, age 96, of New Munich. Funeral services for Lyndon Johnson, age 92, of Little Falls. Be on Monday at 11 o'clock at the First Lutheran Church in Little Falls. Visitation is on Sunday from 4 o'clock until 6 at the Emblem Brenny Funeral Service in Little Falls, and from 9:30 until 11 on Monday at the church. That is for late Lyndon Johnson, age 92, of Little Falls. Mass of Christian burial for Peter Hengel, age 86, of White Park. Be on Monday at 11 o'clock at St. Michael's Catholic Church in St. Cloud. Visitation is on Sunday from 4 o'clock until 8 at the Williams Dingman Family Funeral Home in St. Cloud, and 1 hour prior to the services on Monday at the church. That is for late Peter Hengel, age 86, of White Park. Mass of Christian burial for Linda Hymens, age 70, of Buckman, be on Monday at 11 o'clock at St. Michael's Catholic Church in Buckman. Visitation is on Sunday from 4 o'clock until 7 at St. Michael's Parish Hall, and again on Monday, 1 hour prior to the services. That is for late Linda Hymens, age 70, of Buckman.

0: of Christian burial for Carol Masty, age 80 of Sartell, be on Tuesday at 10:30 at St. Joseph's Catholic Church in St. Joseph. Visitation is on Monday from 4 o'clock until 7. And from 9:30 until 10:30 on Tuesday morning, both at the church. That is for late Carol Masty, age 80 of Sartell. Funeral services for Merwin Mike Kurgis, age 91 of Little Falls, be on Tuesday at 11 o'clock at Grace Covenant Church in Little Falls. Visitation is 1 hour prior to the services on Tuesday at the church. That is for late Merwin Mike Kurgis, age 91 of Little Falls. Mass of Christian burial for Josephine Joe Waletzko, age 90 of Avon, be on Tuesday at 11 o'clock at All Saints St. Hedwig's Catholic Church in Holdingford. Visitation is from 9:30 until 10:45 on Tuesday at the church. That is for late Josephine Joe Waletzko, age 90 of Avon. Celebration of life for Jackie Massman, age 42 of Foley, will be on Tuesday at 7 o'clock at the Williams Dingman Family Funeral Home in St. Cloud. Visitation is from 4 o'clock until 8 on Tuesday at the funeral home. That is for late Jackie Massman, age 42 of Foley. Funeral services for Wallace Wally Thine, age 83 of Painesville, will be on Friday at 11 o'clock at the Painesville Lutheran Church. Visitation is on Thursday from 4 o'clock until 7, and from 9:30 until 11 on Friday morning, both at the church. That is for late Wallace Wally Thine, age 83 of Painesville. Funeral services for Shirley Thompson, age 79 of Cold Spring, be on Friday at 11 o'clock at St. Boniface Catholic Church. Visitation is 1 hour prior to the services on Friday at the church. That's for late Shirley Thompson, age 79 of Cold Spring. Those were your funeral announcements. 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
1: There you have it. Those were your funeral announcements with Adam Ray. Right now we are going to get back to some more music. Next up, we got the Country Boy Waltz by Barefoot Becky.

0: That was Casey's Old Time Waltz by the Six Fat Dutchman. We'll get back to some more music right after these messages.
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0: All right, it is now time for your Catholic Mass from the St. Cloud Diocese, right here on KASM.
1: Welcome to today's televised Mass. During this season of ordinary time, we reflect on God's abundant goodness and our role as disciples, called to conform our lives to Christ. May you experience God's peace and love in extraordinary ways during this season. Let us pray for one another. And please know of my deep gratitude for your continued support of the TV Mass. God bless you and your loved ones.

0: In the name of the Father, and of the Son, and of the Holy Spirit.
1: Amen.
0: The grace of our Lord Jesus Christ, the love of God, and the communion of the Holy Spirit be with you all.
1: And with your spirit.
0: We rejoice in the gift of God's grace, the coming of Jesus to set us free. We ask for the help that we need to follow him faithfully in our own journey of life and to find that freedom that Christ promises. You raised the dead to life in the Spirit. Lord, have mercy.
1: Lord, have mercy.
0: You bring pardon and peace to the sinner. Christ, have mercy.
1: Christ, have mercy.
0: You bring light to those in darkness. Lord, have mercy.
1: Lord, have mercy.
0: May Almighty God have mercy on us, forgive us our sins, and bring us to everlasting life.
1: Amen.
0: Glory to God in the highest. And on earth, peace to people of good will. We praise you, we bless you, we adore you, we glorify you, we give you thanks for your great glory. Lord God, heavenly King, O God, almighty Father, Lord Jesus Christ, only begotten Son, Lord God, Lamb of God, Son of the Father, you take away the sins of the world. Have mercy on us. You take away the sins of the world. Receive our prayer. You are seated at the right hand of the Father. Have mercy on us. For you alone are the Holy One. You alone are the Lord. You alone are the Most High, Jesus Christ, with the Holy Spirit. In the glory of God the Father. Amen. Let us pray. O God, who caused the minds of the faithful to unite in a single purpose, grant your people to love what you command and to desire what you promise, that amid the uncertainties of this world, our hearts may be fixed on that place where true gladness is found. Through our Lord Jesus Christ, your Son, who lives and reigns with you, in the unity of the Holy Spirit, God, forever and ever.
2: Amen. A reading from the book of the prophet Isaiah. Thus says the Lord to Shebna, master of the palace, I will thrust you from your office and pull you down from your station. On that day, I will summon my servant, Eliakim, son of Hilkiah. I will clothe him with your robe and gird him with your sash and give over to him your authority. He shall be a father to the inhabitants of Jerusalem and to the house of Judah. I will place the key of the house of David on Eliakim's shoulder, and when he opens, no one shall shut. When he shuts, no one shall open. I will fix him like a peg in a sure spot, to be a place of honor for his family. The word of the Lord.
1: Thanks be to God.

0: The Lord be with you.
1: And with your spirit.
0: A reading from the Holy Gospel according to Matthew.
1: Glory to you, Lord.
0: Jesus went into the region of Caesarea Philippi, and he asked his disciples, "Who do people say that the Son of Man is?" They replied, "Some say John the Baptist, others Elijah, still others Jeremiah, or one of the prophets." He said to them, "But who do you say that I am?" Simon Peter said in reply, "You are the Christ, the Son of the living God." Jesus said to him in reply, "Blessed are you, Simon, son of Jonah, for flesh and blood has not revealed this to you, but my heavenly Father. And so I say to you, you are Peter, and upon this rock I will build my church, and the gates of the netherworld shall not prevail against it. I will give you the keys to the kingdom of heaven. Whatever you bind on earth shall be bound in heaven, and whatever you loose on earth shall be loosed in heaven." Then he strictly ordered his disciples to tell no one that he was the Christ. The Gospel of the Lord.
1: Praise to you, Lord Jesus Christ.
0: When Jesus speaks of entrusting the keys of the kingdom of heaven to Peter, think of one of my favorite stories of my parents on vacation many years ago, Mary and Al. They were driving through Illinois and stopped for gas. My mom got out of the passenger side to use the restroom, my dad to fill the gas tank. 75 Dodge didn't have power locks. Out of habit, my dad pushed down the lock knob on the door, and of course, just as the door latched, he saw the keys still in the ignition and my mom's purse with the spare key sitting on the seat. So he went inside there to borrow a coat hanger and is fishing unsuccessfully through the weather strip to try and catch the knob. When my mom came out, opened her door, which was not locked, and asked, "Al, what are you doing?" There's no particularly profound lesson there, just a story worth a chuckle. Today, Jesus might promise Peter the password to the website of heaven. But whether it's keys or a combination or a password, the right numbers or code or key grants access and lets us in. Unlike the keys to our private belongings, Jesus makes clear that the keys to the kingdom are entrusted to Peter, not for his own benefit, but as a responsibility of service, rooted precisely in Peter's understanding of who Jesus truly is. He states repeatedly, he is the one who has come not to be served, but to serve, the Messiah sent not to condemn the world, but that the world might be saved through him, the friend who will lay down his life in sacrificial love, the one who is with us until the end of the ages to restore, to heal, to shepherd, to teach, to forgive. Peter is given the keys, not just so he can enter, but so that he has the ability and the responsibility to allow others to enter the presence of God. The scriptures are clear that when Peter and Paul relied on

0: themselves and their own judgment, they failed. But though they were very different people and did not always see eye to eye, what Peter the denier and Paul the persecutor had in common was the experience of the unexpected and undeserved mercy of Jesus. Their human imperfection allowed God's healing grace to be revealed. Paul turned into the great evangelizer, though he had tried to destroy the church. Peter, who had denied even knowing Jesus, becomes the rock on which all the rest is built. To allow others to know God's mercy is to the mission of the church through every age. Who do you say that I am? It's not an abstract theological quiz. It's about who I allow Jesus to be in my life, in all the different moments as life changes. The answer that we give does not define his identity, it defines ours. No one else can answer that question for any of us. He asks each of us in every age, who do you say that I am? Jesus is teacher, unveiling the depth of the riches and wisdom and knowledge of God, and showing us how to live in relationships of love, service, and respect. He is healer, to whom we can bring our sins and our sorrows without fear, believing that he will always forgive and give us the strength to endure our sufferings in hope. He is friend, who invites us to know him better with time spent together in prayer. He is the way to our place in God's kingdom, no matter our age, status, capabilities, or limitations. Jesus shuts out our fears, our regrets, our anxieties, our indifference, and no one can open them. He opens the way to forgiveness, to faith, to perseverance, to new life, and no one can close them. In the church, the keys of the kingdom are not a privilege, but a responsibility, a task, a mission that goes on until Jesus returns. We learn from Jesus what to open and what to close, what gives life and what brings regret. Ask the Lord in prayer, what can I do today to make it at least a little bit easier for someone I meet to get closer to the kingdom of heaven and come better to know who Jesus is, the way, the truth, and the life. With believers across the ages and in every place, we profess the creed of the church. I believe in one God, the Father Almighty, maker of heaven and earth, of all things visible and invisible. I believe in one Lord, Jesus Christ, the only begotten Son of God, born of the Father before all ages, God from God, light from light, true God from true God, begotten, not made, consubstantial with the Father. Through him all things were made. For us men and for our salvation, he came down from heaven, and by the Holy Spirit was incarnate of the Virgin Mary and became man. For our sake he was crucified under Pontius Pilate. He suffered death and was buried, and rose again on the third day in accordance with the Scriptures. He ascended into heaven and is seated at the right hand of the Father. He will come again in glory to judge the living and the dead, and his kingdom will have no end. I believe in the Holy Spirit, the Lord, the giver of life, who proceeds from the Father and the Son, who with the Father and the Son is adored and glorified, who has spoken through the prophets. I believe in one holy, Catholic, and Apostolic Church. I confess one baptism for the forgiveness of sins, and I look forward to the resurrection of the dead and the life of the world to come. Amen. With humble trust, we bring our needs and those of the world to the mercy of God in prayer.
1: That the Pope and all church leaders may remain committed to growing in their relationship with Jesus Christ, and rely on that relationship for strength and sustenance, we pray.
2: Lord, hear our prayer.
1: That nations may unite to work against the abuse and neglect of children.

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1: Lord, hear our prayer.
0: That social workers, teachers, and all who care for vulnerable persons remain committed to safe and sacred practices, we pray.
1: Lord, hear our prayer.
2: Heavenly Father, through your Son, Jesus, you have opened for us the way to life, to hope, and to freedom. Hear the prayers of your people through Christ our Lord.
1: Amen.

0: Pray, brothers and sisters, that my sacrifice and yours may be acceptable to God the Almighty Father.
1: May the Lord accept the sacrifice at your hands for the praise and glory of his name, for our good and for all this holy church.
0: O God, who gained for yourself a people by adoption through the one sacrifice offered once for all, bestow graciously on us, we pray, the gifts of unity and peace in your church. Through Christ our Lord.
1: Amen.
0: The Lord be with you.
1: And with your spirit.
0: Lift up your hearts.
1: We lift them up to the Lord.
0: Let us give thanks to the Lord our God.
1: It is right and just.
0: It is truly right and just, our duty and our salvation, always and everywhere, to give you thanks, Lord, Holy Father, Almighty and Eternal God, through Christ our Lord. For by his birth he brought renewal to humanity's fallen state, and by his suffering canceled out our sins. By his rising from the dead he has opened the way to eternal life, and by ascending to you, O Father, he has unlocked the gates of heaven. And so with the company of angels and saints we sing the hymn of your praise, as without end we acclaim.

You therefore, Almighty Father, we bless through Jesus Christ, your Son, who comes in your name. He himself is the word that brings salvation, the hand you extend to sinners, the way by which your peace is offered to us. When we ourselves had turned away from you on account of our sins, you brought us back to be reconciled, O Lord, so that converted at last to you, we might love one another through your Son, whom for our sake you handed over to death. And now, celebrating the reconciliation Christ has brought us, we entreat you, sanctify these gifts by the outpouring of your Spirit, that they may become the body and blood of your Son, whose command we fulfill when we celebrate these mysteries. For when about to give his life to set us free, as he reclined at supper, he himself took bread in his hands and gave you thanks. He broke the bread and gave it to his disciples, saying, "Take this, all of you, and eat of it, for this is my body, which will be given up for you." In a similar way, on that same evening, he took the chalice of blessing in his hands, confessing your mercy, and gave the chalice to his disciples, saying, "Take this, all of you, and drink from it, for this is the chalice of my blood, the blood of the new and eternal covenant, which will be poured out for you and for many for the forgiveness of sins. Do this in memory of me."

Celebrating, therefore, the memorial of the death and resurrection of your Son, who left us this pledge of his love, we offer you what you have bestowed on us, the sacrifice of perfect reconciliation. Holy Father, we humbly beseech you to accept us also, together with your Son, and in this saving banquet, graciously, to endow us with his very Spirit, who takes away everything that estranges us from one another. May he make your church a sign of unity and an instrument of your peace among all people. And may he keep us in communion with Leo, our Pope, and Patrick, our Bishop, with all the bishops and your entire people. Just as you have gathered us now at the table of your Son, so also bring us together with the glorious Virgin Mary, Mother of God, with your blessed apostles and all the saints, with our brothers and sisters and those of every race and tongue who have died in your friendship. Bring us to share with them the unending banquet of unity in a new heaven and a new earth, where the fullness of your peace will shine forth in Christ Jesus, our Lord. Through him and with him and in him, O God, almighty Father, in the unity of the Holy Spirit, all glory and honor is yours.

0: Brothers and sisters in the one family of God, we pray in the words Jesus taught us.
1: Our Father,
0: who art in heaven,
1: hallowed be thy name.
0: Thy kingdom come, thy will be done, on earth as it is in heaven. Give us this day our daily bread, and forgive us our trespasses, as we forgive those who trespass against us. And lead us not into temptation, but deliver us from evil. Deliver us, Lord, we pray, from every evil. Graciously grant peace in our days, that by the help of your mercy we may be always free from sin and safe from all distress, as we await the blessed hope and the coming of our Savior, Jesus Christ.
2: For the kingdom, the power, and the glory are yours, now and forever.
0: Lord Jesus Christ, who said to your apostles, "Peace I leave you, my peace I give you," look not on our sins, but on the faith of your church, and graciously grant her peace and unity, in accordance with your will, who live and reign forever and ever.
2: Amen.
0: The peace of the Lord be with you always.
2: And with your spirit.
0: The share a sign of the Lord's peace. Lamb of God, you take away the sins of the world. Have mercy on us. Lamb of God, you take away the sins of the world. Have mercy on us. Lamb of God, you take away the sins of the world. Grant us peace. Behold the Lamb of God, our Redeemer. Behold him who takes away the sins of the world. Blessed are those called to the supper of the Lamb.
3: Lord, I am not worthy that you should enter under my roof,
0: but only say the word, and my soul shall be healed.

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1: Amen.
0: The Lord be with you.
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0: May Almighty God bless you, the Father, and the Son, and the Holy Spirit.
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0: Next is your 6 o'clock rosary, and it is brought to you by the Assumption Parish Guild of Eden Valley.
2: We, the priests and seminarians of the Diocese of St. Cloud, would like to offer this rosary for your intention. 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

0: In the name of the Father, and of the Son, and of the Holy Spirit.
1: Amen.
0: I believe in God, the Father Almighty, creator of heaven and earth, and in Jesus Christ, his only Son, our Lord, who was conceived by the Holy Spirit, born of the Virgin Mary, suffered under Pontius Pilate, was crucified, died, and was buried. He descended into hell. The third day he rose again from the dead. He ascended into heaven, sitting at the right hand of God the Father Almighty. From thence he shall come to judge the living and the dead.
1: I believe in the Holy Spirit, the Holy Catholic Church, the communion of saints, the forgiveness of sins, the resurrection of the body, and life everlasting. Amen.
0: Our Father, who art in heaven, hallowed be thy name. Thy kingdom come, thy will be done, on earth as it is in heaven.
1: Give us this day our daily bread, and forgive us our trespasses, as we forgive those who trespass against us. And lead us not into temptation, but deliver us from evil.
0: For an increase of the virtues of faith, hope, and charity. Hail Mary,
2: full of grace, the Lord is with thee. Blessed art thou among women, and blessed is the fruit of thy womb, Jesus.
1: Holy Mary, Mother of God, pray for us sinners, now and at the hour of our death. Amen.
2: Hail Mary, full of grace, the Lord is with thee. Blessed art thou among women, and blessed is the fruit of thy womb, Jesus.
1: Holy Mary, Mother of God, pray for us sinners, now and at the hour of our death. Amen.
2: Hail Mary, full of grace, the Lord is with thee. Blessed art thou among women, and blessed is the fruit of thy womb, Jesus.
1: Holy Mary, Mother of God, pray for us sinners, now and at the hour of our death. Amen.
2: Glory be to the Father, and to the Son, and to the Holy Spirit.
1: As it was in the beginning, is now, and ever shall be, world without end. Amen.
3: The first joyful mystery, the Annunciation. Our Father, who art in heaven, hallowed be thy name. Thy kingdom come, thy will be done, on earth as it is in heaven.
1: Give us this day our daily bread, and forgive us our trespasses, as we forgive those who trespass against us. And lead us not into temptation, but deliver us from evil.
2: Hail Mary, full of grace, the Lord is with thee. Blessed art thou among women, and blessed is the fruit of thy womb, Jesus.
1: Holy Mary, Mother of God, pray for us sinners, now and at the hour of our death. Amen.
2: Hail Mary, full of grace, the Lord is with thee. Blessed art thou among women, and blessed is the fruit of thy womb, Jesus.
1: Holy Mary, Mother of God, pray for us sinners, now and at the hour of our death. Amen.
2: Hail Mary, full of grace, the Lord is with thee. Blessed art thou among women, and blessed is the fruit of thy womb, Jesus.
1: Holy Mary, Mother of God, pray for us sinners, now and at the hour of our death. Amen.
2: Hail Mary, full of grace, the Lord is with thee. Blessed art thou among women, and blessed is the fruit of thy womb, Jesus.
1: Holy Mary, Mother of God, pray for us sinners, now and at the hour of our death. Amen.
2: Hail Mary, full of grace, the Lord is with thee. Blessed art thou among women, and blessed is the fruit of thy womb, Jesus.
1: Holy Mary, Mother of God, pray for us sinners, now and at the hour of our death. Amen.
2: Hail Mary, full of grace, the Lord is with thee. Blessed art thou among women, and blessed is the fruit of thy womb, Jesus.
1: Holy Mary, Mother of God, pray for us sinners, now and at the hour of our death. Amen.
2: Hail Mary, full of grace, the Lord is with thee. Blessed art thou among women, and blessed is the fruit of thy womb, Jesus.
1: Holy Mary, Mother of God, pray for us sinners, now and at the hour of our death. Amen.
2: Hail Mary, full of grace, the Lord is with thee. Blessed art thou among women, and blessed is the fruit of thy womb, Jesus.
1: Holy Mary, Mother of God, pray for us sinners, now and at the hour of our death. Amen.
2: Hail Mary, full of grace, the Lord is with thee. Blessed art thou among women, and blessed is the fruit of thy womb, Jesus.
1: Holy Mary, Mother of God, pray for us sinners, now and at the hour of our death. Amen.
2: Hail Mary, full of grace, the Lord is with thee. Blessed art thou among women, and blessed is the fruit of thy womb, Jesus.
1: Holy Mary, Mother of God, pray for us sinners, now and at the hour of our death. Amen.
2: Glory be to the Father, and to the Son, and to the Holy Spirit.
1: As it was in the beginning, is now, and ever shall be, world without end. Amen.
2: O my Jesus, forgive us our sins, save us from the fires of hell. Lead all souls to heaven, especially those who have most need of thy mercy.
3: The second joyful mystery, the Visitation. Our Father, who art in heaven, hallowed be thy name. Thy kingdom come, thy will be done, on earth as it is in heaven.
1: Give us this day our daily bread, and forgive us our trespasses, as we forgive those who trespass against us. And lead us not into temptation, but deliver us from evil.
2: Hail Mary, full of grace, the Lord is with thee. Blessed art thou among women, and blessed is the fruit of thy womb, Jesus.
1: Holy Mary, Mother of God, pray for us sinners, now and at the hour of our death. Amen.
2: Hail Mary, full of grace, the Lord is with thee. Blessed art thou among women, and blessed is the fruit of thy womb, Jesus.
1: Holy Mary, Mother of God, pray for us sinners, now and at the hour of our death.

0: Hail Mary, full of grace, the Lord is with thee. Blessed art thou among women, and blessed is the fruit of thy womb, Jesus.
1: Holy Mary, Mother of God, pray for us sinners, now and at the hour of our death. Amen.
0: Hail Mary, full of grace, the Lord is with thee. Blessed art thou among women, and blessed is the fruit of thy womb, Jesus.
1: Holy Mary, Mother of God, pray for us sinners, now and at the hour of our death. Amen.
0: Hail Mary, full of grace, the Lord is with thee. Blessed art thou among women, and blessed is the fruit of thy womb, Jesus.
1: Holy Mary, Mother of God, pray for us sinners, now and at the hour of our death. Amen.
0: Hail Mary, full of grace, the Lord is with thee. Blessed art thou among women, and blessed is the fruit of thy womb, Jesus.
1: Holy Mary, Mother of God, pray for us sinners, now and at the hour of our death. Amen.
0: Hail Mary, full of grace, the Lord is with thee. Blessed art thou among women, and blessed is the fruit of thy womb, Jesus.
1: Holy Mary, Mother of God, pray for us sinners, now and at the hour of our death. Amen.
0: Hail Mary, full of grace, the Lord is with thee. Blessed art thou among women, and blessed is the fruit of thy womb, Jesus.
1: Holy Mary, Mother of God, pray for us sinners, now and at the hour of our death. Amen.
0: Hail Mary, full of grace, the Lord is with thee. Blessed art thou among women, and blessed is the fruit of thy womb, Jesus.
1: Holy Mary, Mother of God, pray for us sinners, now and at the hour of our death. Amen.
0: Hail Mary, full of grace, the Lord is with thee. Blessed art thou among women, and blessed is the fruit of thy womb, Jesus.
1: Holy Mary, Mother of God, pray for us sinners, now and at the hour of our death. Amen.
0: Glory be to the Father, and to the Son, and to the Holy Spirit.
1: As it was in the beginning, is now, and ever shall be, world without end. Amen.
0: O my Jesus, forgive us our sins, save us from the fires of hell. Lead all souls to heaven, especially those in the most need of thy mercy. The third joyful mystery, the Nativity. Our Father, who art in heaven, hallowed be thy name. Thy kingdom come, thy will be done, on earth as it is in heaven.
1: Give us this day our daily bread, and forgive us our trespasses, as we forgive those who trespass against us. And lead us not into temptation, but deliver us from evil.
0: Hail Mary, full of grace, the Lord is with thee. Blessed art thou among women, and blessed is the fruit of thy womb, Jesus.
1: Holy Mary, Mother of God, pray for us sinners, now and at the hour of our death. Amen.
0: Hail Mary, full of grace, the Lord is with thee. Blessed art thou among women, and blessed is the fruit of thy womb, Jesus.
1: Holy Mary, Mother of God, pray for us sinners, now and at the hour of our death. Amen.
0: Hail Mary, full of grace, the Lord is with thee. Blessed art thou among women, and blessed is the fruit of thy womb, Jesus.
1: Holy Mary, Mother of God, pray for us sinners, now and at the hour of our death. Amen.
0: Hail Mary, full of grace, the Lord is with thee. Blessed art thou among women, and blessed is the fruit of thy womb, Jesus.
1: Holy Mary, Mother of God, pray for us sinners, now and at the hour of our death. Amen.
0: Hail Mary, full of grace, the Lord is with thee. Blessed art thou among women, and blessed is the fruit of thy womb, Jesus.
1: Holy Mary, Mother of God, pray for us sinners, now and at the hour of our death. Amen.
0: Hail Mary, full of grace, the Lord is with thee. Blessed art thou among women, and blessed is the fruit of thy womb, Jesus.
1: Holy Mary, Mother of God, pray for us sinners, now and at the hour of our death. Amen.
0: Hail Mary, full of grace, the Lord is with thee. Blessed art thou among women, and blessed is the fruit of thy womb, Jesus.
1: Holy Mary, Mother of God, pray for us sinners, now and at the hour of our death. Amen.
0: Hail Mary, full of grace, the Lord is with thee. Blessed art thou among women, and blessed is the fruit of thy womb, Jesus.
1: Holy Mary, Mother of God, pray for us sinners, now and at the hour of our death. Amen.
0: Hail Mary, full of grace, the Lord is with thee. Blessed art thou among women, and blessed is the fruit of thy womb, Jesus.
1: Holy Mary, Mother of God, pray for us sinners, now and at the hour of our death. Amen.
0: Hail Mary, full of grace, the Lord is with thee. Blessed art thou among women, and blessed is the fruit of thy womb, Jesus.
1: Holy Mary, Mother of God, pray for us sinners, now and at the hour of our death. Amen.
0: Glory be to the Father, and to the Son, and to the Holy Spirit.
1: As it was in the beginning, is now, and ever shall be, world without end. Amen.
0: O my Jesus, forgive us our sins, save us from the fires of hell. Lead all souls to heaven, especially those who have most need of thy mercy.
2: The fourth joyful mystery, the presentation. Our Father, who art in heaven, hallowed be thy name. Thy kingdom come, thy will be done, on earth as it is in heaven.
1: Give us this day our daily bread, and forgive us our trespasses, as we forgive those who trespass against us. And lead us not into temptation, but deliver us from evil.
0: Hail Mary, full of grace, the Lord is with thee. Blessed art thou among women, and blessed is the fruit of thy womb, Jesus.
1: Holy Mary, Mother of God, pray for us sinners, now and at the hour of our death. Amen.
0: Hail Mary, full of grace, the Lord is with thee. Blessed art thou among women, and blessed is the fruit of thy womb, Jesus.
1: Holy Mary, Mother of God, pray for us sinners, now and at the hour of our death. Amen.
0: Hail Mary, full of grace, the Lord is with thee. Blessed art thou among women, and blessed is the fruit of thy womb, Jesus.
1: Holy Mary, Mother of God, pray for us sinners, now and at the hour of our death. Amen.
0: Hail Mary, full of grace, the Lord is with thee. Blessed art thou among women, and blessed is the fruit of thy womb, Jesus.
1: Holy Mary, Mother of God, pray for us sinners, now and at the hour of our death. Amen.
0: Hail Mary, full of grace, the Lord is with thee. Blessed art thou among women, and blessed is the fruit of thy womb, Jesus.
1: Holy Mary, Mother of God, pray for us sinners, now and at the hour of our death. Amen.
0: Hail Mary, full of grace, the Lord is with thee. Blessed art thou among women, and blessed is the fruit of thy womb, Jesus.
1: Holy Mary, Mother of God, pray for us sinners, now and at the hour of our death. Amen.
0: Hail Mary, full of grace, the Lord is with thee. Blessed art thou among women, and blessed is the fruit of thy womb, Jesus.
1: Holy Mary, Mother of God, pray for us sinners, now and at the hour of our death. Amen.
0: Hail Mary, full of grace, the Lord is with thee. Blessed art thou among women, and blessed is the fruit of thy womb, Jesus.
1: Holy Mary, Mother of God, pray for us sinners, now and at the hour of our death. Amen.
0: Hail Mary, full of grace, the Lord is with thee. Blessed art thou among women, and blessed is the fruit of thy womb, Jesus.
1: Holy Mary, Mother of God, pray for us sinners, now and at the hour of our death. Amen.
0: Hail Mary, full of grace, the Lord is with thee. Blessed art thou among women, and blessed is the fruit of thy womb, Jesus.
1: Holy Mary, Mother of God, pray for us sinners, now and at the hour of our death. Amen.
0: Glory be to the Father, and to the Son, and to the Holy Spirit.
1: As it was in the beginning, is now, and ever shall be, world without end. Amen.
0: O my Jesus, forgive us our sins, save us from the fires of hell. Lead all souls to heaven, especially those who have most need of thy mercy.
2: The fifth joyful mystery, the finding of Jesus in the temple. Our Father, who art in heaven, hallowed be thy name. Thy kingdom come, thy will be done, on earth as it is in heaven.
1: Give us this day our daily bread, and forgive us our trespasses, as we forgive those who trespass against us. And lead us not into temptation, but deliver us from evil.
0: Hail Mary, full of grace, the Lord is with thee. Blessed art thou among women, and blessed is the fruit of thy womb, Jesus.
1: Holy Mary, Mother of God, pray for us sinners, now and at the hour of our death. Amen.
0: Hail Mary, full of grace, the Lord is with thee. Blessed art thou among women, and blessed is the fruit of thy womb, Jesus.
1: Holy Mary, Mother of God, pray for us sinners, now and at the hour of our death. Amen.
0: Hail Mary, full of grace, the Lord is with thee. Blessed art thou among women, and blessed is the fruit of thy womb, Jesus.
1: Holy Mary, Mother of God, pray for us sinners, now and at the hour of our death. Amen.
0: Hail Mary, full of grace, the Lord is with thee. Blessed art thou among women, and blessed is the fruit of thy womb, Jesus.
1: Holy Mary, Mother of God, pray for us sinners, now and at the hour of our death. Amen.
0: Hail Mary, full of grace, the Lord is with thee. Blessed art thou among women, and blessed is the fruit of thy womb, Jesus.
1: Holy Mary, Mother of God, pray for us sinners, now and at the hour of our death. Amen.
0: Hail Mary, full of grace, the Lord is with thee. Blessed art thou among women, and blessed is the fruit of thy womb, Jesus.
1: Holy Mary, Mother of God, pray for us sinners, now and at the hour of our death. Amen.
0: Hail Mary, full of grace, the Lord is with thee. Blessed art thou among women, and blessed is the fruit of thy womb, Jesus.
3: Holy Mary, Mother of God, pray for us sinners, now and at the hour of our death. Amen.
2: Hail Mary, full of grace, the Lord is with thee. Blessed art thou among women, and blessed is the fruit of thy womb, Jesus.
3: Holy Mary, Mother of God, pray for us sinners, now and at the hour of our death. Amen.
2: Hail Mary, full of grace, the Lord is with thee. Blessed art thou among women, and blessed is the fruit of thy womb, Jesus.
3: Holy Mary, Mother of God, pray for us sinners, now and at the hour of our death. Amen.
2: Hail Mary, full of grace, the Lord is with thee. Blessed art thou among women, and blessed is the fruit of thy womb, Jesus.
3: Holy Mary, Mother of God, pray for us sinners, now and at the hour of our death. Amen.
2: Glory be to the Father, and to the Son, and to the Holy Spirit.
3: As it was in the beginning, is now, and ever shall be, world without end. Amen.
2: O my Jesus, forgive us our sins, save us from the fires of hell. Lead all souls to heaven, especially those who have most need of thy mercy. Hail, Holy Queen, Mother of Mercy, our life, our sweetness, and our hope. To thee do we cry, for banished children of Eve. To thee do we send up our sighs, mourning and weeping in this valley of tears. Turn then, most gracious Advocate, thine eyes of mercy towards us, and after this our exile, show unto us the blessed fruit of thy womb, Jesus. O clement, O loving, O sweet Virgin Mary, pray for us, O Holy Mother of God,
3: that we may be made worthy of the promises of Christ.
4: In the name of the Father, and of the Son, and the Holy Spirit.
3: Amen.
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Right now, we're going to get back into some more music. Next up, we got Southern Nights by Glenn Campbell.

That was Goodbye Says It All by Blackhawk. Next up, we got a request. This one comes from Gary out of Waite Park. It's Elvis Presley with the song, You Gave Me a Mountain by Elvis Presley.

That was You Gave Me a Mountain by Elvis Presley. And that was requested from Gary out of Waite Park. Next up, we got another request. This also comes from Gary out of Waite Park. It's Cruising Down the River by The Blue Baron.

That was Cruising Down the River by Blue Baron, and that was requested by Gary from Waite Park. Next up, we got Chug-a-Lug by Roger Miller.

0: All right, that's going to do for me here on Chasm Radio. This is Carson Sheeta. And we got a current temperature reading of 72 degrees with a humidity of 59% and wind speeds coming out of the west at 3 miles per hour. And it's Carson Sheeta saying, I'll be back in next on your Wednesday, August 26th. Till next time, have a good night, everyone. Here's Les Feldick.
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2: Hello and welcome to Through the Bible with Les Feldick, an inspirational and informative half hour of insight into the heart of Scripture. 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All programs are available on audio tape, videotape, and in printed form. At the end of the program, there will be an address where you can contact the ministry. And now, here's Les Feldick with today's lesson.
3: Let's get back into 1 Corinthians 15 for just a moment. Now, the resurrection of the just, as we've been showing, is seemingly in three categories. Those that were resurrected at Christ's time and when he was the first fruits, and those that came out of the graves after he did, comprised the first fruit, which was the first part of the Jewish harvest, when they would go in and take the sampling out of their grain field. Then we have the general harvest, which we're going to talk about hopefully in this half hour, otherwise it's going to have to wait until the next one. But then the next main harvest, of course, is what we call the rapture of the church. And then you have that final aspect of the corners and the gleanings, which I feel will be, again, the Old Testament saints and the tribulation believers. And they, as we saw then from Daniel, will come back in resurrection bodies 75 days after the second coming, or after the kingdom has been set up. And then they will be part and parcel of the kingdom, and that will complete then the resurrection of the just of all the ages. But as we were taking our timeline according to the Old Testament prophetic program in our last half hour, we got as far as Exodus 19. And so just looking at 1 Corinthians 15, just a moment again, for sake of our television audience, we were in verse 23, but every man is going to come out in resurrection in his own company. First Christ the first fruits. Afterwards, those that are Christ at his coming. But like I said, you take that and you divide it again according to the Israeli harvest, where I think the body of Christ will be resurrected. And then after the second coming of Christ, as we saw in Daniel then, we'll have the Old Testament company and the tribulation saints. All right, now as we come back to the Old Testament for a little bit and continue our thought from our last program, that after God gave Abraham the